0: topical issue. Slovakia wants to draw on its decades of experience in the civilian nuclear sector to develop scientific and technical cooperation with Australia and establish links between Slovak research institutions and companies and their Australian counterparts. Foreign Affairs Minister Juraj Blanár made these remarks during a visit to the Australian Nuclear Science and Technology Organization, accompanied by representatives of Slovak companies and institutions. He said that Australia's association with certain parts of the Horizon Europe program could also create new opportunities. During his visit to Move Australia 2026, a nationwide professional conference and exhibition dedicated to the future of transport and mobility in Sydney, Blanár announced that Slovakia wants to expand trade with Australia and help Slovak companies find partners beyond the traditional automotive industry, particularly in smart mobility, engineering, energy, and digital technologies. At the conference, he visited the Slovak exhibition stand where five Slovak companies are presenting their solutions at the event. Slovakia's top diplomat is on a working visit to the Kingdom of Thailand and Australia from the 11th to the 17th of October, accompanied by a business delegation comprised of 27 companies and institutions. The Foreign and European Affairs Ministry has 41 economic diplomats stationed abroad and intends to increase this number to 43, said State Secretary Radoslav Chovanec at a press conference in the village of Demanovska Dolina on Tuesday. He added that it's precisely through economic diplomacy that the ministry aims to help Slovak entrepreneurs and companies establish themselves abroad and gain new market shares. More than 600 organizations gathered in Demanovska Dolina during the event titled Export Forum, which focuses on economic diplomacy. Economic diplomats abroad can also help Slovak companies when vetting potential partners, added Chovanec. The Fiesta Bridge over the Váh River in the city of Trenčín is scheduled to be opened to the public on Friday the 13th of November. From the 27th to the 29th of November, the bridge and its surroundings will host the closing ceremonies of Trenčín 2026, the European Capital of Culture, stated Trenčín Mayor Richard Rybníček. The Fiesta Bridge was created from an old railway bridge in Trenčín, which was originally due to be dismantled and scrapped. According to Rybníček, the bridge will be a sort of Eiffel Tower for Trenčín and is unrivaled in Europe. The Fiesta Bridge will be a street on which people will not only be able to walk across, but also spend time on. As of February, for example, they'll also be able to have a cup of coffee there, added Rybníček.
1: Topical issue.
0: President Peter Pellegrini met representatives and expert partners of the Healthier Schools Initiative, which brings the topics of health, prevention, and first aid to schools at the Presidential Palace on Tuesday. Among those present were children who had reacted appropriately in critical situations and helped to save the lives of their loved ones. They shared their experiences and explained how they had put knowledge gained at school into practice in those situations. The meeting also included a presentation of the seventh year of the Healthier Schools Initiative, Slovakia's largest educational project focusing on health, which its founders want to expand to all schools. They stressed that the program is free of charge and has involved around 105,000 children. Education under the Healthier Schools Initiative focuses primarily on practical ways of handling health-related situations. Children learn to recognize the symptoms of a stroke or epileptic seizure, call for help, and respond in emergencies. They also learn about risk factors for cardiovascular diseases, the importance of healthy habits, and how to better understand people with health problems. The president also highlighted the inclusion aspect of the project, as children learn to accept and welcome among their peers those suffering from a disease. He praised the fact that young people can learn how to help and respond when someone is, for instance, having an epileptic seizure.
2: The news was compiled from Slovak Media. To read the latest news anytime, visit our website at rsi.sk.

0: Welcome to Slovakia Today, a daily program from Slovakia's national public broadcaster, STVR. I'm your host, Jeremy Hill. On today's show, we're going country by looking at two events that reveal a growing subculture in Slovakia.
1: You know, horses and everything is so easygoing in country music. All the lyrics are just really whiskey, horses.
2: The first time, not so much, because you don't know what's coming. But if you still want to do it after the first time, then you're probably born for it. And then it's like, it's such a natural high that you can't really find anywhere else.
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0: At a country music festival in Western Slovakia, some of the most revealing performances aren't necessarily happening on stage. They're happening around the campground with a guitar and a group of people who know the words.
1: I think it's becoming very popular, or increasingly popular. Of course, it appeals mainly to older generations who remember all those hits by Nohavica and Medvedi, and who used to play them on the guitar around a campfire. That campfire culture has basically been transferred onto the stage.
0: Janko Kulich is the producer and host of Country Lodenica, a festival now in its 27th edition.
2: Ten festival vôbec nie je mladý, je to už legenda festivalová.
1: The festival is definitely not young. It's already a festival legend. This is currently its 27th edition. But only the last three editions have taken place here at Zelena Voda in Nové Mesto nad Váhom. The earlier editions were held at the Lodenica venue in Piešťany, which is why the festival was called Lodenica Piešťany, or Country Lodenica. So, for the last 3 years, it has been here in this new location. During that time, all the biggest Czech and Slovak country and folk stars have performed here. From the biggest names, such as Jaromír Nohavica and the Medvedi, to our Slovak stars, such as Alan Mikušek and Bukasovi Massive. So, it's really a Czechoslovak festival. In fact, it's the biggest Czech-Slovak festival of this folk and country genre.

0: The word country might suggest a particular sound, but at this festival, not everyone on stage fits neatly into this genre.
1: Hudba, ktorú tvoríme, sa
2: The music we create kind of creates itself, and it's not something that can easily be defined by one specific genre. We write songs in different styles, not just one particular style. There are always elements of folk, elements of rock, and elements of more alternative music. Ultimately, it's about how it sounds and what feels right to us when we create.
0: Who are some big influences for you?
1: London Grammar.
2: London Grammar is my biggest inspiration, and I also love Radiohead. London Grammar and Radiohead are probably my biggest influences. Among Slovak female artists, it would be Jana Kirchner.
0: Lucia Čierna is a folk singer from Žiarna nad Hronom, who has been playing music for 12 years. She arrived without knowing whether her music would connect with this audience.
3: So how did it feel to play at this festival?
1: Je to úžasný pocit, nič sme neočakávali od tohto festivalu.
2: It's an amazing feeling. We didn't really have any expectations coming into this festival, and I think it turned out really well for us. We actually agreed as a band that we played the best concert of all the shows we've performed this year, so we are very grateful for that. A lot of people came and the music attracted them, so we are very happy that it was successful and that people enjoyed it. And luckily, the weather worked out for us as well.
3: For someone that likes London Grammar and Radiohead, to look out at a crowd and see cowboy hats must be very interesting.
2: We didn't think we would necessarily fit in with this crowd, but I think people appreciated having something a little different musically at the festival. We are not really a country band, but we are grateful that they gave us the opportunity to play at this festival.

0: Ďakujeme krásne.
1: Country Lodenica is truly a big tent because it didn't require every act to sound the same. Its audience was willing to listen beyond the boundaries of country music. However, many of the acts that weekend would have no trouble fitting in at a country music festival in my home state of Texas.

0: So how did it feel to play for this crowd here in Slovakia today?
1: Well, we didn't expect here to be a lot of people, so we are quite surprised. It was really great audience. They were dancing and singing with us. And I think because the show is really big, because we dance and not only singing and playing, they still look at us and they don't have time to do anything else. So I think they had a great fun.
0: That was Ava from Prague. She's part of the legendary Czech band Country Sisters. I see you have a touring bus here. So do you play a lot of festivals?
1: Oh, yeah. This summer we are traveling mostly around Czech Republic and Slovakia. But usually we also go often to Germany, Switzerland. And the band has been based 50 years ago, more than 50 years ago, so they've been traveling a lot. It was Australia, even Nashville, they won some awards there. So yeah, we travel a lot and we hope to travel more next year.
0: You're a true country and western band. You've played some classic country. What inspires you about country music?
1: I like the topic of nature and, you know, horses, and everything is so easygoing in country music. All the lyrics are just really whiskey, horses, relationships, men and women. And I love the rhythm. I think country has the best rhythm of all the genres, for me.
0: For Janko, the appeal also lies in the contrast with louder, faster entertainment.
2: Ľuďom pri dnešnom hluku veľkých koncertov v diskotékach chýba tak trošičku ten pokoj, taký ten relax.
3: Because with all the noise of the big concerts and discos today, people are missing a little bit of that peace and relaxation. The acoustic guitar, beautiful lyrics, love, romance, these are the main themes. I think young people feel the same way. There are more and more young people coming to the festival grounds, and we hope there will continue to be more of them. As for the future of the festival, we have, of course, already announced the next edition, the 28th edition. And we've also announced the headliner, Tomáš Klus, who performed here yesterday and is a huge Czech star. As for the future of this genre in Slovakia, we'll see. We're still waiting for new Slovak country bands, because there are very few of them. In Slovakia, most bands are more rock, pop, hip-hop, or rap. But we believe the country scene will eventually take off here, just as it has in the Czech Republic, where there are now many new bands playing this genre. So we're hoping that a new Slovak country star will emerge.
2: Tak neskôr, ako je to aj v Českej republike, kde je veľmi veľa nových kapiel, ktoré hrajú tento žáner. 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
0: A few weeks later, I went to Ranch 13 near Nemčová, a village in western Slovakia. There I discovered another part of the country western world, a bull riding competition.

0: Bull riding asks competitors to stay on a bucking bull for 8 seconds, holding on with one hand. It may sound simple, but these behemoths truly test the physical and psychological limits of the brave souls that dare to enter the arena. This event in Slovakia attracted riders from countries near and far, including Poland, Czechia, Hungary, Belgium, and Brazil. The riders I met had arrived at the sport by very different routes.
1: Tell me about how you got started in bull riding professionally.
2: Through my dad, actually. He used to do it, but I used to play soccer all the time. And then one day I woke up, I'm like, I just want to try it, when I was like 16. And then I knew right then, like, all right, this is what I'm going to do, and then just stuck with it.
0: William Jr. Dugan is a 30-year-old from Belgium. Samuel Adamets is a 25-year-old from Slovakia. Both grew up around ranch life.
3: I grew up right here on the Ranch 13. I started work here when I was 14. Then I started riding horses, and when it comes to opportunity to ride bulls, I tried it at the city called Nova Lubovnia, and they are starting to do bull riding in here, so I started riding here under them. And this year I tried to ride bulls in France, and yeah.
0: For them, the sport emerged from an environment they already knew. For another rider, the first encounter came through a surprising medium.
4: I got into bull riding because of Yellowstone, the series, TV series on Netflix. So I fall into it, and first time I was thinking about it, I'm gonna do it because of the attention and the girls and stuff like that. But eventually it was because it's so like adrenaline addictive.
0: Vojtek, also known as Jay, is from the Czech Republic. He discovered the sport at home through an American television series. But finding somewhere to compete was a little more complex.
4: In Czech Republic, it's not so popular. So I had to find these guys from BRS, from Slovakia. It's an organization, and they took me under their wings and showed me the business.
1: So how was it riding tonight here in Slovakia?
4: Yeah, I really enjoyed it because this is the biggest event of the year in Slovakia, I would say. And the crowd was amazing. It was sold out. Yeah, and the show was unbelievable for me. It was a really good experience to stay in the middle of the arena.
1: Well, you had to travel far to actually ride. You can't do that at home, can you?
4: No, we can't. It's not legal in Czech Republic. And we have to ride like 5 hours to get here from Prague. It's kind of a long ride.
0: Traveling 5 hours for a chance to compete is certainly a challenge. But when the moment comes to climb into the chute, he says the hardest part is sometimes convincing himself to go through with it.
4: And I have to fight myself every time I step in the box and I'm looking at the bull. So it's an inner fight for me.
1: But you don't let the nerves get the best of you.
4: Yeah, I think it's just my ego that I can't like climb down and say, no, I'm not gonna ride. So when I climb up on the box, I have to go there.
1: What's next for you? Is this the end of the year for you?
4: Yeah, I'm thinking about it every time because I'm working, so I have to be really careful to not get hurt. But, you know, it's not in my hands. It's in the bull's feet, if I'm okay or not. So I'm thinking every time after the ride if I should go again, and I will go again. But it's not smart for me.
0: Bull riding is still a relatively small sport in Slovakia and many countries outside the United States. But the riders say that is changing.
1: Is this a popular sport where you come from?
2: It is now, but it wasn't when we started. Like, it's really cool to be a cowboy now, but 10 years ago it wasn't. But it's definitely growing, not just bull riding, but Western in general. So it's a good curve, and I'm happy to see it.
3: It's not so popular in Slovakia. 10 years ago, people didn't like it so much, but right now it's growing bigger and bigger, and a lot of people want to do it.
1: Tell me about your career riding internationally.
2: It's been fun. Like, it started slow because it's a really, really difficult sport to get good at. But now I've really enjoyed it, and I've ridden bulls all over Europe, in Brazil, America, Australia. It showed me the world, so it's been fun, yeah.
0: The sport has taken William and Samuel far beyond the ranch where they grew up. But when they describe what keeps them in it, they talk as much about the people as the riding.
3: For me personally, I love the Western vibes, I love the people, and love the atmosphere of the rodeo.
2: Yeah, just the lifestyle that comes with it. Like, there's nothing more fun than jumping in a car with all your best buddies and making a big road trip to wherever, ride some bulls, have fun. It's memories, you know, and it's such a cool lifestyle. It's one big family. Like, it's hard to explain. If you're not living it, it's hard to explain, but it's the coolest thing.
0: Not everyone in the arena is trying to stay on the bull. Some are there to get the rider out of danger.
5: I'm Gregory Mučka, and I come from Tomašikovo. We call ourselves bullfighters. No, actually, we protect the bull riders. If they fall, get injured, or something happens, we have to protect them, quickly move them out of the way, and get the bull somewhere else so that nothing worse happens. I used to ride bulls myself at first, but then I had to have surgery on my knees. Because of that, I decided that I would at least get involved from the other side, because I really enjoy the adrenaline. At first, I rode bulls and competed in a few competitions. I even managed to win some, which made me very happy. It gives me a sense of fulfillment, and because of that, I know what to expect.
0: While the riders take turns for seconds at a time, the bullfighters remain in the arena for the duration of the competition. That requires nerves of steel and a different strategy.
5: I'm not afraid at all. There's so much adrenaline that I actually have to be careful and keep a cool head while doing it, so that I don't react too quickly or recklessly. I have to think things through a little. We have very little time to do anything because everything has to happen quickly. But you still have to think because injuries can happen very easily.
0: Now is William's time to ride.

0: William's ride received one of the highest scores of the competition. He gracefully remained on the impressively powerful bull for 8 full seconds, giving the crowd one of the greatest thrills of the night. 8 seconds is a short time, but for the rider, it can be difficult to explain why those seconds are worth the risk.
1: So how much does thrill-seeking play into this sport for you? Are you attracted to the adrenaline?
2: I think you kind of have to be. The first time, not so much, because you don't know what's coming. But if you still want to do it after the first time, then you're probably born for it. And then it's like, it's such a natural high that you can't really find anywhere else. And I found it helps you with the rest in life too. It helps you elevate things, because you're like, sometimes you're laying awake from little stupid stuff, and then you're like, I ride 1,000-kilogram bulls for a living, like I shouldn't be worried about this thing. And it helps you elevate like things in life too.
0: For William, the adrenaline changes how he sees the rest of his life. For the people protecting the riders, that same intensity requires concentration and restraint. At the festival, the attraction was less dangerous, but the sense of community was familiar. The music could be traditional country, bluegrass, or something harder to categorize. There isn't one version of this culture in Slovakia. At the festival, it can mean songs passed around a campfire, a touring band playing for a dancing crowd, or a musician who doesn't consider herself a country artist at all. At Ranch 13, it can mean learning to ride on a ranch, following a family tradition, or driving across a border because a television series sparked an unexpected obsession.
3: Jak miloval Pán Bůh tenhle kraj, když takovou krásu mohl mu dát. 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
4: Hlava, hlava, hlava.
3: Vidí, kde jsi, co jsi, kde všude byl a co jsi v sobě nosí. 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
0: These were 2 separate events, weeks apart. They don't tell exactly the same story, and the people I met weren't all drawn here for the same reason. But in both places, the Western world offered something people wanted to return to, whether that was music, a community, a challenge, or life that took them somewhere they hadn't expected.
5: Absolutely.

that is all for today's show. I would like to thank all of my guests and everyone at Ranch 13 and Country Lodenica for their exceptional hospitality and making me feel truly at home. 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This is Jeremy Hill and Romana Šundelíková signing off. Until next time, take care and do počutia.

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1: Parliament approves 2027 budget. Foreign Minister visits Australia. Foreign Ministry has 41 economic diplomats posted abroad. Slovakia's National Council on Wednesday approved the state budget for 2027. The deficit is expected to reach 4.94% of gross domestic product next year, exceeding the 4.4% of GDP forecast for this year. Of the 78 MPs present, 76 voted in favor of the budget, while 2 abstained. They also took note of the general government budget proposal for 2027 to 2029. The state budget envisages revenues of 27.911 billion euros and expenditures of 35.666 billion euros in 2027. The state is therefore expected to record a cash deficit of around 7.754 billion euros. MPs spent 5 days debating the country's key annual budget legislation in Parliament. Opposition representatives repeatedly criticized the proposal, saying it would do nothing to improve Slovakia's public finances and would instead increase the deficit further. Coalition MPs described it as a budget bringing good news and reflecting a political compromise. More information about and reactions to the budget will be in tomorrow's topical issue. Slovakia wants to draw on its decades of experience in the civilian nuclear sector to develop scientific and technical cooperation with Australia and establish links between Slovak research institutions and companies and their Australian counterparts. Foreign Affairs Minister Juraj Blanár made these remarks during a visit to the Australian Nuclear Science and Technology Organization, accompanied by representatives of Slovak companies and institutions. He said that Australia's association with certain parts of the Horizon Europe program could also create new opportunities. During his visit to Move Australia 2026, a nationwide professional conference and exhibition dedicated to the future of transport and mobility in Sydney, Blanár announced that Slovakia wants to expand trade with Australia and help Slovak companies find partners beyond the traditional automotive industry, particularly in smart mobility, engineering, energy, and digital technologies. At the conference, he visited the Slovak exhibition stand where 5 Slovak companies are presenting their solutions at the event. Slovakia's top diplomat is on a working visit to the Kingdom of Thailand and Australia from the 11th to the 17th of October, accompanied by a business delegation comprised of 27 companies and institutions. The Foreign and European Affairs Ministry has 41 economic diplomats stationed abroad and intends to increase this number to 43, said State Secretary Radoslav Chovanec at a press conference in the village of Demanovska Dolina on Tuesday. He added that it's precisely through economic diplomacy that the ministry aims to help Slovak entrepreneurs and companies establish themselves abroad and gain new market shares. More than 600 organizations gathered in Demanovska Dolina during the event titled Export Forum, which focuses on economic diplomacy. Economic diplomats abroad can also help Slovak companies when vetting potential partners, added Chovanec. The Fiesta Bridge over the Váh River in the city of

0: Trenčín is scheduled to be open to the public on Friday the 13th of November. From the 27th to the 29th of November, the bridge and its surroundings will host the closing ceremonies of Trenčín 2026, the European Capital of Culture, stated Trenčín Mayor Richard Rybníček. The Fiesta Bridge was created from an old railway bridge in Trenčín, which was originally due to be dismantled and scrapped. According to Rybníček, the bridge will be a sort of Eiffel Tower for Trenčín and is unrivaled in Europe. The Fiesta Bridge will be a street on which people will not only be able to walk across, but also spend time on. As of February, for example, they'll also be able to have a cup of coffee there, added Rybníček.
1: Topical issue.
0: President Petr Pellegrini met representatives and expert partners of the Healthier Schools Initiative, which brings the topics of health, prevention, and first aid to schools at the Presidential Palace on Tuesday. Among those present were children who had reacted appropriately in critical situations and helped to save the lives of their loved ones. They shared their experiences and explained how they had put knowledge gained at school into practice in those situations. The meeting also included a presentation of the seventh year of the Healthier Schools Initiative, Slovakia's largest educational project focusing on health, which its founders want to expand to all schools. They stressed that the program is free of charge and has involved around 105,000 children. Education under the Healthier Schools Initiative focuses primarily on practical ways of handling health-related situations. Children learn to recognize the symptoms of a stroke or epileptic seizure, call for help, and respond in emergencies. They also learn about risk factors for cardiovascular diseases, the importance of healthy habits, and how to better understand people with health problems. The president also highlighted the inclusion aspect of the project, as children learn to accept and welcome among their peers those suffering from a disease. He praised the fact that young people can learn how to help and respond when someone is, for instance, having an epileptic seizure.
2: The news was compiled from Slovak Media. To read the latest news anytime, visit our website at rsi.sk.

0: Welcome to Slovakia Today, a daily program from Slovakia's national public broadcaster, STVR. I'm your host, Jeremy Hill. On today's show, we're going country by looking at two events that reveal a growing subculture in Slovakia.
1: You know, horses and everything is so easygoing in country music. All the lyrics are just really whiskey, horses.
2: The first time, not so much, because you don't know what's coming. But if you still want to do it after the first time, then you're probably born for it. And then it's like, it's such a natural high that you can't really find anywhere else.
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0: At a country music festival in Western Slovakia, some of the most revealing performances aren't necessarily happening on stage. They're happening around the campground with a guitar and a group of people who know the words.
1: I think it's becoming very popular, or increasingly popular. Of course, it appeals mainly to older generations who remember all those hits by Nohavica and Medvedi, and who used to play them on the guitar around a campfire. That campfire culture has basically been transferred onto the stage.
0: Janko Kulich is the producer and host of Country Lodenica, a festival now in its 27th edition.
2: Ten festival vôbec nie je mladý, je to už legenda festivalová.
1: The festival is definitely not young. It's already a festival legend. This is currently its 27th edition. But only the last three editions have taken place here at Zelena Voda in Nové Mesto nad Váhom. The earlier editions were held at the Lodenica venue in Piešťany, which is why the festival was called Lodenica Piešťany, or Country Lodenica. So, for the last 3 years, it has been here in this new location. During that time, all the biggest Czech and Slovak country and folk stars have performed here. From the biggest names, such as Jaromír Nohavica and the Medvedi, to our Slovak stars, such as Alan Mikušek and Bukasovi Massive. So, it's really a Czechoslovak festival. In fact, it's the biggest Czech-Slovak festival of this folk and country genre.

0: The word country might suggest a particular sound, but at this festival, not everyone on stage fits neatly into this genre.
1: Hudba, kterou tvoríme, sa...
2: The music we create kind of creates itself, and it's not something that can easily be defined by one specific genre. We write songs in different styles, not just one particular style. There are always elements of folk, elements of rock, and elements of more alternative music. Ultimately, it's about how it sounds and what feels right to us when we create.
0: Who are some big influences for you?
1: London Grammar.
2: London Grammar is my biggest inspiration, and I also love Radiohead. London Grammar and Radiohead are probably my biggest influences. Among Slovak female artists, it would be Jana Kirchner.
0: Lucia Čierna is a folk singer from Žiar nad Hronom, who has been playing music for 12 years. She arrived without knowing whether her music would connect with this audience.
3: So how did it feel to play at this festival?
1: Je to úžasný pocit, nič sme neočakávali od tohto festivalu.
2: It's an amazing feeling. We didn't really have any expectations coming into this festival, and I think it turned out really well for us. We actually agreed as a band that we played the best concert of all the shows we've performed this year, so we are very grateful for that. A lot of people came and the music attracted them, so we are very happy that it was successful and that people enjoyed it. And luckily, the weather worked out for us as well.
3: For someone that likes London Grammar and Radiohead, to look out at a crowd and see cowboy hats must be very interesting.
2: We didn't think we would necessarily fit in with this crowd, but I think people appreciated having something a little different musically at the festival. We are not really a country band, but we are grateful that they gave us the opportunity to play at this festival.

0: Дякуємо, Красно.
1: Country Lodinitsa is truly a big tent because it didn't require every act to sound the same. Its audience was willing to listen beyond the boundaries of country music. However, many of the acts that weekend would have no trouble fitting in at a country music festival in my home state of Texas.

0: So how did it feel to play for this crowd here in Slovakia today?
1: Well, we didn't expect here to be a lot of people, so we are quite surprised. It was really great audience. They were dancing and singing with us. And I think because the show is really big, because we dance and not only singing and playing, they still look at us and they don't have time to do anything else. So I think they had great fun.
0: That was Ava from Prague. She's part of the legendary Czech band Country Sisters. I see you have a touring bus here. So do you play a lot of festivals?
1: Oh, yeah. This summer we are traveling mostly around Czech Republic and Slovakia. But usually we also go often to Germany, Switzerland. And the band has been based 50 years ago, more than 50 years ago, so they've been traveling a lot. It was Australia, even Nashville, they won some awards there. So yeah, we travel a lot and we hope to travel more next year.
0: You're a true country and western band. You've played some classic country. What inspires you about country music?
1: I like the topic of nature and, you know, horses, and everything is so easygoing in country music. All the lyrics are just really whiskey, horses, relationships, men and women. And I love the rhythm. I think country has the best rhythm of all the genres for me.
0: Brianko, the appeal also lies in the contrast with louder, faster entertainment.
2: Ľuďom pri dnešnom hluku veľkých koncertov v diskotékach chýba tak trošičku ten pokoj, taký ten relax.
3: Because with all the noise of the big concerts and discos today, people are missing a little bit of that peace and relaxation. The acoustic guitar, beautiful lyrics, love, romance, these are the main themes. I think young people feel the same way. There are more and more young people coming to the festival grounds, and we hope there will continue to be more of them. As for the future of the festival, we have, of course, already announced the next edition, the 28th edition. And we've also announced the headliner, Tomáš Klus, who performed here yesterday and is a huge Czech star. As for the future of this genre in Slovakia, we'll see. We're still waiting for new Slovak country bands, because there are very few of them. In Slovakia, most bands are more rock, pop, hip-hop, or rap. But we believe the country scene will eventually take off here, just as it has in the Czech Republic, where there are now many new bands playing this genre. So we're hoping that a new Slovak country star will emerge.
2: Tak neskôr, ako je to aj v Českej republike, kde je veľmi veľa nových kapiel, ktoré hrajú tento žáner. 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
4: Tak to byl ďábel z Georgie.
0: A few weeks later, I went to Ranch 13 near Nemčová, a village in western Slovakia. There I discovered another part of the country western world, a bull riding competition.

0: Bull riding asks competitors to stay on a bucking bull for 8 seconds, holding on with one hand. It may sound simple, but these behemoths truly test the physical and psychological limits of the brave souls that dare to enter the arena. This event in Slovakia attracted riders from countries near and far, including Poland, Czechia, Hungary, Belgium, and Brazil. The riders I met had arrived at the sport by very different routes.
1: Tell me about how you got started in bull riding professionally.
2: Through my dad, actually. He used to do it, but I used to play soccer all the time. And then one day I woke up, I'm like, I just want to try it, when I was like 16. And then I knew right then, like, all right, this is what I'm going to do, and then just stuck with it.
0: William Jr. Dugan is a 30-year-old from Belgium. Samuel Adamets is a 25-year-old from Slovakia. Both grew up around ranch life.
3: I grew up right here on the Ranch 13. I started work here when I was 14. Then I started riding horses, and when it comes to opportunity to ride bulls, I tried it at a city called Nova Lubovnia, and they are starting to do bull riding in here, so I started riding here under them. And this year I tried to ride bulls in France, and yeah.
0: For them, the sport emerged from an environment they already knew. For another rider, the first encounter came through a surprising medium.
4: I got into bull riding because of Yellowstone, the series, TV series on Netflix. So I fall into it, and first time I was thinking about it, I'm gonna do it because of the attention and the girls and stuff like that. But eventually it was because it's so like adrenaline addictive.
0: Vojtek, also known as Jay, is from the Czech Republic. He discovered the sport at home through an American television series. But finding somewhere to compete was a little more complex.
4: In Czech Republic, it's not so popular. So I had to find these guys from BRS, from Slovakia. It's an organization, and they took me under their wings and showed me the business.
1: So how was it riding tonight here in Slovakia?
4: Yeah, I really enjoyed it because this is the biggest event of the year in Slovakia, I would say. And the crowd was amazing. It was sold out. Yeah, and the show was unbelievable for me. It was a really good experience to stay in the middle of the arena.
1: Well, you had to travel far to actually ride. You can't do that at home, can you?
4: No, we can't. It's not legal in Czech Republic, and we have to ride like 5 hours to get here from Prague. It's kind of a long ride.
0: Traveling 5 hours for a chance to compete is certainly a challenge. But when the moment comes to climb into the chute, he says the hardest part is sometimes convincing himself to go through with it.
4: And I have to fight myself every time I step in the box and I'm looking at the bull. So it's an inner fight for me.
1: But you don't let the nerves get the best of you.
4: Yeah, I think it's just my ego that I can't like climb down and say, no, I'm not gonna ride. So when I climb up on the box, I have to go there.
1: What's next for you? Is this the end of the year for you?
4: Yeah, I'm thinking about it every time because I'm working, so I have to be really careful to not get hurt. But, you know, it's not in my hands. It's in the bull's feet, if I'm okay or not. So I'm thinking every time after the ride if I should go again, and I will go again. But it's not smart for me.
0: Bull riding is still a relatively small sport in Slovakia and many countries outside the United States. But the riders say that is changing.
1: Is this a popular sport where you come from?
2: It is now, but it wasn't when we started. Like, it's really cool to be a cowboy now, but 10 years ago it wasn't. But it's definitely growing, not just bull riding, but Western in general. So it's a good curve, and I'm happy to see it.
3: It's not so popular in Slovakia. 10 years ago, people didn't like it so much, but right now it's growing bigger and bigger, and a lot of people want to do it.
1: Tell me about your career riding internationally.
2: It's been fun. Like, it started slow because it's a really, really difficult sport to get good at. But now I've really enjoyed it, and I've ridden bulls all over Europe, in Brazil, America, Australia. It showed me the world, so it's been fun, yeah.
0: The sport has taken William and Samuel far beyond the ranch where they grew up. But when they describe what keeps them in it, they talk as much about the people as the riding.
3: For me personally, I love the Western vibes, I love the people, I love the atmosphere of the rodeo.
2: Yeah, just the lifestyle that comes with it. Like, there's nothing more fun than jumping in a car with all your best buddies and making a big road trip to wherever, ride some bulls, have fun. It's memories, you know, and it's such a cool lifestyle. It's one big family. Like, it's hard to explain. If you're not living it, it's hard to explain, but it's the coolest thing.
0: Not everyone in the arena is trying to stay on the bull. Some are there to get the rider out of danger.
5: I'm Gregory Muchka, and I come from Tomašikovo. We call ourselves bullfighters. No, actually, we protect the bull riders. If they fall, get injured, or something happens, we have to protect them, quickly move them out of the way, and get the bull somewhere else so that nothing worse happens. I used to ride bulls myself at first, but then I had to have surgery on my knees. Because of that, I decided that I would at least get involved from the other side, because I really enjoy the adrenaline. At first, I rode bulls and competed in a few competitions. I even managed to win some, which made me very happy. It gives me a sense of fulfillment, and because of that, I know what to expect.
0: While the riders take turns for seconds at a time, the bullfighters remain in the arena for the duration of the competition. That requires nerves of steel and a different strategy.
5: I'm not afraid at all. There's so much adrenaline that I actually have to be careful and keep a cool head while doing it, so that I don't react too quickly or recklessly. I have to think things through a little. We have very little time to do anything because everything has to happen quickly. But you still have to think because injuries can happen very easily.
0: Now is William's time to ride.

0: Williams Ride received one of the highest scores of the competition. He gracefully remained on the impressively powerful bull for 8 full seconds, giving the crowd one of the greatest thrills of the night. 8 seconds is a short time, but for the rider, it can be difficult to explain why those seconds are worth the risk.
1: So how much does thrill-seeking play into this sport for you? Are you attracted to the adrenaline?
2: I think you kind of have to be. The first time, not so much, because you don't know what's coming. But if you still want to do it after the first time, then you're probably born for it. And then it's like, it's such a natural high that you can't really find anywhere else. And I found it helps you with the rest in life too. It helps you elevate things, because you're like, sometimes you're laying awake from little stupid stuff, and then you're like, I ride 1,000-kilogram bulls for a living. Like, I shouldn't be worried about this thing. And it helps you elevate, like, things in life too.
0: For William, the adrenaline changes how he sees the rest of his life. For the people protecting the riders, that same intensity requires concentration and restraint. At the festival, the attraction was less dangerous, but the sense of community was familiar. The music could be traditional country, bluegrass, or something harder to categorize. There isn't one version of this culture in Slovakia. At the festival, it can mean songs passed around a campfire, a touring band playing for a dancing crowd, or a musician who doesn't consider herself a country artist at all. At Ranch 13, it can mean learning to ride on a ranch, following a family tradition, or driving across a border because a television series sparked an unexpected obsession.
3: Jak miloval Pán Bůh tenhle kraj, když takovou krásu mohl mu dát. 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
4: Hlava, hlava, hlava.
3: Kde jsi, co jsi, kde všude vy, na co jsi v sobě nosí. 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
0: These were 2 separate events, weeks apart. They don't tell exactly the same story, and the people I met weren't all drawn here for the same reason. But in both places, the Western world offered something people wanted to return to, whether that was music, a community, a challenge, or a life that took them somewhere they hadn't expected.

That is all for today's show. I would like to thank all of my guests and everyone at Ranch 13 and Country Lodenica for their exceptional hospitality and making me feel truly at home. 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This is Jeremy Hill and Romana Šundelíková signing off. Until next time, take care and do počutia.

0: Foreign Minister visits Australia. Foreign Ministry has 41 economic diplomats posted abroad. Slovakia's National Council on Wednesday approved the state budget for 2027. The deficit is expected to reach 4.94% of gross domestic product next year, exceeding the 4.4% of GDP forecast for this year. Of the 78 MPs present, 76 voted in favor of the budget, while 2 abstained. They also took note of the general government budget proposal for 2027 to 2029. The state budget envisages revenues of 27.911 billion euros and expenditures of 35.666 billion euros in 2027. The state is therefore expected to record a cash deficit of around 7.754 billion euros. MPs spent 5 days debating the country's key annual budget legislation in Parliament. Opposition representatives repeatedly criticized the proposal, saying it would do nothing to improve Slovakia's public finances and would instead increase the deficit further. Coalition MPs described it as a budget bringing good news and reflecting a political compromise. More information about and reactions to the budget will be in tomorrow's topical issue. Slovakia wants to draw on its decades of experience in the civilian nuclear sector to develop scientific and technical cooperation with Australia and establish links between Slovak research institutions and companies and their Australian counterparts. Foreign Affairs Minister Juraj Blanár made these remarks during a visit to the Australian Nuclear Science and Technology Organization, accompanied by representatives of Slovak companies and institutions. He said that Australia's association with certain parts of the Horizon Europe program could also create new opportunities. During his visit to Move Australia 2026, a nationwide professional conference and exhibition dedicated to the future of transport and mobility in Sydney, Blanár announced that Slovakia wants to expand trade with Australia and help Slovak companies find partners beyond the traditional automotive industry, particularly in smart mobility, engineering, energy, and digital technologies. At the conference, he visited the Slovak exhibition stand where 5 Slovak companies are presenting their solutions at the event. Slovakia's top diplomat is on a working visit to the Kingdom of Thailand and Australia from the 11th to the 17th of October, accompanied by a business delegation comprised of 27 companies and institutions. The Foreign and European Affairs Ministry has 41 economic diplomats stationed abroad and intends to increase this number to 43, said State Secretary Radoslav Chovanec at a press conference in the village of Demanovska Dolina on Tuesday. He added that it's precisely through economic diplomacy that the ministry aims to help Slovak entrepreneurs and companies establish themselves abroad and gain new market shares. More than 600 organizations gathered in Demanovska Dolina during the event titled Export Forum, which focuses on economic diplomacy. Economic diplomats abroad can also help Slovak companies when vetting potential partners, added Chovanec. The Fiesta Bridge over the Váh River in the city of Trenčín is scheduled to be opened to the public on Friday the 13th of November. From the 27th to the 29th of November, the bridge and its surroundings will host the closing ceremonies of Trenčín 2026, the European Capital of Culture, stated Trenčín Mayor Richard Rybniček. The Fiesta Bridge was created from an old railway bridge in Trenčín, which was originally due to be dismantled and scrapped. According to Rybniček, the bridge will be a sort of Eiffel Tower for Trenčín and is unrivaled in Europe. The Fiesta Bridge will be a street on which people will not only be able to walk across, but also spend time on. As of February, for example, they'll also be able to have a cup of coffee there, added Rybniček.
1: Topical issue.
0: President Peter Pellegrini met representatives and expert partners of the Healthier Schools Initiative, which brings the topics of health, prevention, and first aid to schools at the Presidential Palace on Tuesday. Among those present were children who had reacted appropriately in critical situations and helped to save the lives of their loved ones. They shared their experiences and explained how they had put knowledge gained at school into practice in those situations. The meeting also included a presentation of the 7th year of the Healthier Schools Initiative, Slovakia's largest educational project focusing on health, which its founders want to expand to all schools. They stressed that the program is free of charge and has involved around 105,000 children. Education under the Healthier Schools Initiative focuses primarily on practical ways of handling health-related situations. Children learn to recognize the symptoms of a stroke or epileptic seizure, call for help, and respond in emergencies. They also learn about risk factors for cardiovascular diseases, the importance of healthy habits, and how to better understand people with health problems. The president also highlighted the inclusion aspect of the project, as children learn to accept and welcome among their peers those suffering from a disease. He praised the fact

0: young people can learn how to help and respond when someone is, for instance, having an epileptic seizure.
1: The news was compiled from Slovak Media. 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

0: Welcome to Slovakia Today, a daily program from Slovakia's national public broadcaster, STVR. I'm your host, Jeremy Hill. On today's show, we're going country by looking at two events that reveal a growing subculture in Slovakia.
1: You know, horses and everything is so easygoing in country music. All the lyrics are just really whiskey, horses.
2: The first time, not so much, because you don't know what's coming. But if you still want to do it after the first time, then you're probably born for it. And then it's like, it's such a natural high that you can't really find anywhere else.
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0: Slovakia.
1: At a country music festival in Western Slovakia, some of the most revealing performances aren't necessarily happening on stage. They're happening around the campground with a guitar and a group of people who know the words.
2: I think it's becoming very popular, or increasingly popular. Of course, it appeals mainly to older generations who remember all those hits by Nohavica and Medvedi, and who used to play them on the guitar around a campfire. That campfire culture has basically been transferred onto the stage.
1: Janko Kulich is the producer and host of Country Lodenica, a festival now in its 27th edition.
3: Ten festival vôbec nie je mladý, je to už legenda festivalová.
2: The festival is definitely not young. It's already a festival legend. This is currently its 27th edition. But only the last three editions have taken place here at Zelená Voda in Nové Mesto nad Váhom. The earlier editions were held at the Lodenica venue in Piešťany, which is why the festival was called Lodenica Piešťany, or Country Lodenica. So, for the last 3 years, it has been here in this new location. During that time, all the biggest Czech and Slovak country and folk stars have performed here. From the biggest names, such as Jaromír Nohavica and the Medvedi, to our Slovak stars, such as Alan Mikušek and Bukasovi Massive. So, it's really a Czechoslovak festival. In fact, it's the biggest Czech-Slovak festival of this folk and country genre.

0: The word country might suggest a particular sound, but at this festival, not everyone on stage fits neatly into this genre.
1: Hudba, ktorú tvoríme, sa
2: the music we create kind of creates itself, and it's not something that can easily be defined by one specific genre. We write songs in different styles, not just one particular style. There are always elements of folk, elements of rock, and elements of more alternative music. Ultimately, it's about how it sounds and what feels right to us when we create.
0: Who are some big influences for you?
1: London Grammar.
2: London Grammar is my biggest inspiration, and I also love Radiohead. London Grammar and Radiohead are probably my biggest influences. Among Slovak female artists, it would be Jana Kirchner.
0: Lucia Čierna is a folk singer from Žiarnan Hronom, who has been playing music for 12 years. She arrived without knowing whether her music would connect with this audience.
3: So how did it feel to play at this festival?
1: Je to úžasný pocit, nič sme neočakávali od tohto festivalu.
2: It's an amazing feeling. We didn't really have any expectations coming into this festival, and I think it turned out really well for us. We actually agreed as a band that we played the best concert of all the shows we've performed this year, so we are very grateful for that. A lot of people came and the music attracted them, so we are very happy that it was successful and that people enjoyed it. And luckily, the weather worked out for us as well.
3: For someone that likes London Grammar and Radiohead, to look out at a crowd and see cowboy hats must be very interesting.
2: We didn't think we would necessarily fit in with this crowd, but I think people appreciated having something a little different musically at the festival. We are not really a country band, but we are grateful that they gave us the opportunity to play at this festival.

Country Lodinitsa is truly a big tent because it didn't require every act to sound the same. Its audience was willing to listen beyond the boundaries of country music. However, many of the acts that weekend would have no trouble fitting in at a country music festival in my home state of Texas.

0: So how did it feel to play for this crowd here in Slovakia today?
1: Well, we didn't expect here to be a lot of people, so we are quite surprised. It was really great audience. They were dancing and singing with us. And I think because the show is really big, because we dance and not only singing and playing, they still look at us and they don't have time to do anything else. So I think they had great fun.
2: That was Ava from Prague. She's part of the legendary Czech band Country Sisters.
0: I see you have a touring bus here. So do you play a lot of festivals?
1: Oh, yeah. This summer we are traveling mostly around Czech Republic and Slovakia. But usually we also go often to Germany, Switzerland. And the band has been based 50 years ago, more than 50 years ago, so they've been traveling a lot. It was Australia, even Nashville, they won some awards there. So yeah, we travel a lot and we hope to travel more next year.
0: You're a true country and western band. You've played some classic country. What inspires you about country music?
1: I like the topic of nature and, you know, horses, and everything is so easygoing in country music. All the lyrics are just really whiskey, horses, relationships, men and women. And I love the rhythm. I think country has the best rhythm of all the genres, for me.
2: For Janko, the appeal also lies in the contrast with louder, faster entertainment.
3: Ľuďom pri dnešnom hluku veľkých koncertov v diskotékach chýba tak trošičku ten pokoj, taký ten relax.
4: Because with all the noise of the big concerts and discos today, people are missing a little bit of that peace and relaxation. The acoustic guitar, beautiful lyrics, love, romance, these are the main themes. I think young people feel the same way. There are more and more young people coming to the festival grounds, and we hope there will continue to be more of them. As for the future of the festival, we have, of course, already announced the next edition, the 28th edition. And we've also announced the headliner, Tomáš Klus, who performed here yesterday and is a huge Czech star. As for the future of this genre in Slovakia, we'll see. We're still waiting for new Slovak country bands, because there are very few of them. In Slovakia, most bands are more rock, pop, hip-hop, or rap. But we believe the country scene will eventually take off here, just as it has in the Czech Republic, where there are now many new bands playing this genre. So we're hoping that a new Slovak country star will emerge.
3: Tak neskôr, ako je to aj v Českej republike, kde je veľmi veľa nových kapiel, ktoré hrajú tento žáner. 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
5: Tak to byl Ďarobel z Georgie.
2: A few weeks later, I went to Ranch 13 near Niemčová, a village in western Slovakia. There I discovered another part of the country western world, a bull riding competition.

0: Bull riding asks competitors to stay on a bucking bull for 8 seconds, holding on with one hand. It may sound simple, but these behemoths truly test the physical and psychological limits of the brave souls that dare to enter the arena. This event in Slovakia attracted riders from countries near and far, including Poland, Czechia, Hungary, Belgium, and Brazil. The riders I met had arrived at the sport by very different routes.
1: Tell me about how you got started in bull riding professionally.
2: Through my dad, actually. He used to do it, but I used to play soccer all the time. And then one day I woke up, I'm like, I just want to try it, when I was like 16. And then I knew right then, like, all right, this is what I'm going to do, and then just stuck with it.
0: William Jr. Dugan is a 30-year-old from Belgium. Samuel Adamets is a 25-year-old from Slovakia. Both grew up around ranch life.
3: I grew up right here on the Ranch 13. I started work here when I was 14. Then I started riding horses, and when it comes to opportunity to ride bulls, I tried it at a city called Nova Lubovnia, and they are starting to do bull riding in here, so I started riding here under them. And this year I tried to ride bulls in France, and yeah.
0: For them, the sport emerged from an environment they already knew. For another rider, the first encounter came through a surprising medium.
4: I got into bull riding because of Yellowstone, the series, TV series on Netflix. So I fall into it, and first time I was thinking about it, I'm gonna do it because of the attention and the girls and stuff like that. But eventually it was because it's so like adrenaline addictive.
0: Vojtek, also known as Jay, is from the Czech Republic. He discovered the sport at home through an American television series. But finding somewhere to compete was a little more complex.
4: In Czech Republic, it's not so popular. So I had to find these guys from BRS, from Slovakia. It's an organization. And they took me under their wings and showed me the business.
1: So how was it riding tonight here in Slovakia?
4: Yeah, I really enjoyed it because this is the biggest event of the year in Slovakia, I would say. And the crowd was amazing. It was sold out. Yeah, and the show was unbelievable for me. It was a really good experience to stay in the middle of the arena.
1: Well, you had to travel far to actually ride. You can't do that at home, can you?
4: No, we can't. It's not legal in Czech Republic, and we have to ride like 5 hours to get here from Prague. It's kind of a long ride.
0: Traveling 5 hours for a chance to compete is certainly a challenge. But when the moment comes to climb into the chute, he says the hardest part is sometimes convincing himself to go through with it.
4: And I have to fight myself every time I step in the box and I'm looking at the bull. So it's an inner fight for me.
1: But you don't let the nerves get the best of you.
4: Yeah, I think it's just my ego that I can't like climb down and say, no, I'm not gonna ride. So when I climb up on the box, I have to go there.
1: What's next for you? Is this the end of the year for you?
4: Yeah, I'm thinking about it every time because I'm working, so I have to be really careful to not get hurt. But, you know, it's not in my hands. It's in the bull's feet, if I'm okay or not. So I'm thinking every time after the ride if I should go again, and I will go again. But it's not smart for me.
0: Bull riding is still a relatively small sport in Slovakia and many countries outside the United States. But the riders say that is changing.
1: Is this a popular sport where you come from?
2: It is now, but it wasn't when we started. Like, it's really cool to be a cowboy now, but 10 years ago it wasn't. But it's definitely growing, not just bull riding, but Western in general. So it's a good curve, and I'm happy to see it.
3: It's not so popular in Slovakia. 10 years ago, people didn't like it so much, but right now it's growing bigger and bigger, and a lot of people want to do it.
1: Tell me about your career riding internationally.
2: It's been fun. Like, it started slow because it's a really, really difficult sport to get good at. But now I've really enjoyed it, and I've ridden bulls all over Europe, in Brazil, America, Australia. It showed me the world, so it's been fun, yeah.
0: The sport has taken William and Samuel far beyond the ranch where they grew up. But when they describe what keeps them in it, They talk as much about the people as the riding.
3: For me personally, I love the Western vibes, I love the people, love the atmosphere of the rodeo.
2: Yeah, just the lifestyle that comes with it. Like, there's nothing more fun than jumping in a car with all your best buddies and making a big road trip to wherever, ride some bulls, have fun. It's memories, you know, and it's such a cool lifestyle. It's one big family. Like, it's hard to explain. If you're not living it, it's hard to explain, but it's the coolest thing.
0: Not everyone in the arena is trying to stay on the bull. Some are there to get the rider out of danger.
5: I'm Gregory Mučka, and I come from Tomašikovo. We call ourselves bullfighters. No, actually, we protect the bull riders. If they fall, get injured, or something happens, we have to protect them, quickly move them out of the way, and get the bull somewhere else so that nothing worse happens. I used to ride bulls myself at first, but then I had to have surgery on my knees. Because of that, I decided that I would at least get involved from the other side, because I really enjoy the adrenaline. At first, I rode bulls and competed in a few competitions. I even managed to win some, which made me very happy. It gives me a sense of fulfillment, and because of that, I know what to expect.
0: While the riders take turns for seconds at a time, the bullfighters remain in the arena for the duration of the competition. That requires nerves of steel and a different strategy.
5: I'm not afraid at all. There's so much adrenaline that I actually have to be careful and keep a cool head while doing it, so that I don't react too quickly or recklessly. I have to think things through a little. We have very little time to do anything because everything has to happen quickly. But you still have to think because injuries can happen very easily.
0: Now it's William's time to ride.

0: Williams Ride received one of the highest scores of the competition. He gracefully remained on the impressively powerful bull for 8 full seconds, giving the crowd one of the greatest thrills of the night. 8 seconds is a short time, but for the rider, it can be difficult to explain why those seconds are worth the risk.
1: So how much does thrill-seeking play into this sport for you? Are you attracted to the adrenaline?
2: I think you kind of have to be. The first time, not so much, because you don't know what's coming. But if you still want to do it after the first time, then you're probably born for it. And then it's like, it's such a natural high that you can't really find anywhere else. And I found it helps you with the rest in life too. It helps you elevate things, because you're like, sometimes you're laying awake from little stupid stuff, and then you're like, I ride 1,000-kilogram bulls for a living, like I shouldn't be worried about this thing. And it helps you elevate like things in life too.
0: For William, the adrenaline changes how he sees the rest of his life. For the people protecting the riders, that same intensity requires concentration and restraint. At the festival, the attraction was less dangerous, but the sense of community was familiar. The music could be traditional country, bluegrass, or something harder to categorize. There isn't one version of this culture in Slovakia. At the festival, it can mean songs passed around a campfire, a touring band playing for a dancing crowd, or a musician who doesn't consider herself a country artist at all. At Ranch 13, it can mean learning to ride on a ranch, following a family tradition, or driving across a border because a television series sparked an unexpected obsession.
3: Jak miloval Pán Bůh tenhle kraj, když takovou krásu mohl mu dát. 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
0: These were 2 separate events, weeks apart. They don't tell exactly the same story, and the people I met weren't all drawn here for the same reason. But in both places, the Western world offered something people wanted to return to, whether that was music, a community, a challenge, or a life that took them somewhere they hadn't expected.

That is all for today's show. I would like to thank all of my guests and everyone at Ranch 13 and Country Lodenica for their exceptional hospitality and making me feel truly at home. 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This is Jeremy Hill and Romana Šundelíková signing off. Until next time, take care and do počutia.

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2: Parliament approves 2027 budget. Foreign Minister visits Australia. Foreign Ministry has 41 economic diplomats posted abroad. Slovakia's National Council on Wednesday approved the state budget for 2027. The deficit is expected to reach 4.94% of gross domestic product next year, exceeding the 4.4% of GDP forecast for this year. Of the 78 MPs present, 76 voted in favor of the budget, while 2 abstained. They also took note of the general government budget proposal for 2027 to 2029. The state budget envisages revenues of 27.911 billion euros and expenditures of 35.666 billion euros in 2027. The state is therefore expected to record a cash deficit of around 7.754 billion euros. MPs spent 5 days debating the country's key annual budget legislation in Parliament. Opposition representatives repeatedly criticized the proposal, saying it would do nothing to improve Slovakia's public finances and would instead increase the deficit further. Coalition MPs described it as a budget bringing good news and reflecting a political compromise. More information about and reactions to the budget will be in tomorrow's topical issue. Slovakia wants to draw on its decades of experience in the civilian nuclear sector to develop scientific and

0: find partners beyond the traditional automotive industry, particularly in smart mobility, engineering, energy, and digital technologies. At the conference, he visited the Slovak exhibition stand where five Slovak companies are presenting their solutions at the event. Slovakia's top diplomat is on a working visit to the Kingdom of Thailand and Australia from the 11th to the 17th of October, accompanied by a business delegation comprised of 27 companies and institutions. The Foreign and European Affairs Ministry has 41 economic diplomats stationed abroad and intends to increase this number to 43, said State Secretary Radoslav Chovanec at a press conference in the village of Demanovska Dolina on Tuesday. He added that it's precisely through economic diplomacy that the ministry aims to help Slovak entrepreneurs and companies establish themselves abroad and gain new market shares. More than 600 organizations gathered in Demanovska Dolina during the event titled Export Forum, which focuses on economic diplomacy. Economic diplomats abroad can also help Slovak companies when vetting potential partners, added Chovanec. The Fiesta Bridge over the Váh River in the city of Trenčín is scheduled to be opened to the public on Friday the 13th of November. From the 27th to the 29th of November, the bridge and its surroundings will host the closing ceremonies of Trenčín 2026, the European Capital of Culture, stated Trenčín Mayor Richard Rybníček. The Fiesta Bridge was created from an old railway bridge in Trenčín, which was originally due to be dismantled and scrapped. According to Rybníček, the bridge will be a sort of Eiffel Tower for Trenčín and is unrivaled in Europe. The Fiesta Bridge will be a street on which people will not only be able to walk across, but also spend time on. As of February, for example, they'll also be able to have a cup of coffee there, added Rybníček.
1: Topical issue.
0: President Peter Pellegrini met representatives and expert partners of the Healthier Schools Initiative, which brings the topics of health, prevention, and first aid to schools at the Presidential Palace on Tuesday. Among those present were children who had reacted appropriately in critical situations and helped to save the lives of their loved ones. They shared their experiences and explained how they had put knowledge gained at school into practice in those situations. The meeting also included a presentation of the seventh year of the Healthier Schools Initiative, Slovakia's largest educational project focusing on health, which its founders want to expand to all schools. They stressed that the program is free of charge and has involved around 105,000 children. Education under the Healthier Schools Initiative focuses primarily on practical ways of handling health-related situations. Children learn to recognize the symptoms of a stroke or epileptic seizure, call for help, and respond in emergencies. They also learn about risk factors for cardiovascular diseases, the importance of healthy habits, and how to better understand people with health problems. The president also highlighted the inclusion aspect of the project, as children learn to accept and welcome among their peers those suffering from a disease. He praised the fact that young people can learn how to help and respond when someone is, for instance, having an epileptic seizure.
2: The news was compiled from Slovak Media. To read the latest news anytime, visit our website at rsi.sk.

0: Welcome to Slovakia Today, a daily program from Slovakia's national public broadcaster, STVR. I'm your host, Jeremy Hill. On today's show, we're going country by looking at two events that reveal a growing subculture in Slovakia.
1: You know, horses and everything is so easygoing in country music. All the lyrics are just really whiskey, horses.
2: The first time, not so much, because you don't know what's coming. But if you still want to do it after the first time, then you're probably born for it. And then it's like, it's such a natural high that you can't really find anywhere else.
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0: At a country music festival in Western Slovakia, some of the most revealing performances aren't necessarily happening on stage. They're happening around the campground with a guitar and a group of people who know the words.
1: I think it's becoming very popular, or increasingly popular. Of course, it appeals mainly to older generations who remember

0: all those hits by Noha Vitsa and Medvedi, and who used to play them on the guitar around a campfire. That campfire culture has basically been transferred onto the stage.
1: Janko Kulich is the producer and host of Country Lodenica, a festival now in its 27th edition.
2: Ten festival vôbec nie je mladý, je to už legenda festivalová.
0: The festival is definitely not young. It's already a festival legend. This is currently its 27th edition. But only the last three editions have taken place here at Zelená Voda in Nové Mesto nad Váhom. The earlier editions were held at the Lodenica venue in Piešťany, which is why the festival was called Lodenica Piešťany, or Country Lodenica. So, for the last 3 years, it has been here in this new location. During that time, all the biggest Czech and Slovak country and folk stars have performed here. From the biggest names, such as Jaromír Nohavica and the Medvedi, to our Slovak stars, such as Alan Mikušek and Bukasovi Massive. So, it's really a Czechoslovak festival. In fact, it's the biggest Czech-Slovak festival of this folk and country genre.

0: The word country might suggest a particular sound, but at this festival, not everyone on stage fits neatly into this genre.
1: Hudba, ktorú tvoríme, sa
2: The music we create kind of creates itself, and it's not something that can easily be defined by one specific genre. We write songs in different styles, not just one particular style. There are always elements of folk, elements of rock, and elements of more alternative music. Ultimately, it's about how it sounds and what feels right to us when we create.
0: Who are some big influences for you?
1: London Grammar.
2: London Grammar is my biggest inspiration, and I also love Radiohead. London Grammar and Radiohead are probably my biggest influences. Among Slovak female artists, it would be Jana Kirchner.
0: Lucia Čierna is a folk singer from Žiarna nad Hronom, who has been playing music for 12 years. She arrived without knowing whether her music would connect with this audience.
3: So how did it feel to play at this festival?
1: Je to úžasný pocit, nič sme neočakávali od tohto festivalu.
2: It's an amazing feeling. We didn't really have any expectations coming into this festival, and I think it turned out really well for us. We actually agreed as a band that we played the best concert of all the shows we've performed this year, so we are very grateful for that. A lot of people came and the music attracted them, so we are very happy that it was successful and that people enjoyed it. And luckily, the weather worked out for us as well.
3: For someone that likes London Grammar and Radiohead, to look out at a crowd and see cowboy hats must be very interesting.
2: We didn't think we would necessarily fit in with this crowd, but I think people appreciated having something a little different musically at the festival. We are not really a country band, but we are grateful that they gave us the opportunity to play at this festival.

0: Дякую, Краса.
1: Country Lodinitsa is truly a big tent because it didn't require every act to sound the same. Its audience was willing to listen beyond the boundaries of country music. However, many of the acts that weekend would have no trouble fitting in at a country music festival in my home state of Texas.

0: So how did it feel to play for this crowd here in Slovakia today?
1: Well, we didn't expect here to be a lot of people, so we are quite surprised. It was really great audience. They were dancing and singing with us. And I think because the show is really big, because we dance and not only singing and playing, they still look at us and they don't have time to do anything else. So I think they had a great fun.
0: That was Ava from Prague. She's part of the legendary Czech band Country Sisters. I see you have a touring bus here. So do you play a lot of festivals?
1: Oh, yeah. This summer we are traveling mostly around Czech Republic and Slovakia. But usually we also go often to Germany, Switzerland. And the band has been based 50 years ago, more than 50 years ago, so they've been traveling a lot. It was Australia, even Nashville, they won some awards there. So yeah, we travel a lot and we hope to travel more next year.
0: You're a true country and western band. You've played some classic country. What inspires you about country music?
1: I like the topic of nature and, you know, horses, and everything is so easygoing in country music. All the lyrics are just really whiskey, horses, relationships, men and women. And I love the rhythm. I think country has the best rhythm of all the genres, for me.
0: Brianko, the appeal also lies in the contrast with louder, faster entertainment.
2: Ľuďom pri dnešnom hluku veľkých koncertov v diskotékach chýba tak trošičku ten pokoj, taký ten relax.
3: Because with all the noise of the big concerts and discos today, people are missing a little bit of that peace and relaxation. The acoustic guitar, beautiful lyrics, love, romance, these are the main themes. I think young people feel the same way. There are more and more young people coming to the festival grounds, and we hope there will continue to be more of them. As for the future of the festival, we have, of course, already announced the next edition, the 28th edition. And we've also announced the headliner, Tomáš Klus, who performed here yesterday and is a huge Czech star. As for the future of this genre in Slovakia, we'll see. We're still waiting for new Slovak country bands, because there are very few of them. In Slovakia, most bands are more rock, pop, hip-hop, or rap. But we believe the country scene will eventually take off here, just as it has in the Czech Republic, where there are now many new bands playing this genre. So we're hoping that a new Slovak country star will emerge.
2: Tak neskôr, ako je to aj v Českej republike, kde je veľmi veľa nových kapiel, ktoré hrajú tento žáner. 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
4: To byl Jaroba z Georgie. Zastal se. Jo, na leštinu, váš kopestro, naša
0: A few weeks later, I went to Ranch 13 near Nemčová, a village in western Slovakia. There I discovered another part of the country western world, a bull riding competition.

0: Bull riding asks competitors to stay on a bucking bull for 8 seconds, holding on with one hand. It may sound simple, but these behemoths truly test the physical and psychological limits of the brave souls that dare to enter the arena. This event in Slovakia attracted riders from countries near and far, including Poland, Czechia, Hungary, Belgium, and Brazil. The riders I met had arrived at the sport by very different routes.
1: Tell me about how you got started in bull riding professionally.
2: Through my dad, actually. He used to do it, but I used to play soccer all the time. And then one day I woke up, I'm like, I just want to try it, when I was like 16. And then I knew right then, like, all right, this is what I'm going to do, and then just stuck with it.
0: William Jr. Dugan is a 30-year-old from Belgium. Samuel Adamets is a 25-year-old from Slovakia. Both grew up around ranch life.
3: I grew up right here on the Ranch 13. I started work here when I was 14. Then I started riding horses, and when it comes to opportunity to ride bulls, I tried it at a city called Nova Lubovnia, and they are starting to do bull riding in here, so I started riding here under them. And this year I tried to ride bulls in France, and yeah.
0: For them, the sport emerged from an environment they already knew. For another rider, the first encounter came through a surprising medium.
4: I got into bull riding because of Yellowstone, the series, TV series on Netflix. So I fall into it, and first time I was thinking about it, I'm gonna do it because of the attention and the girls and stuff like that. But eventually it was because it's so like adrenaline addictive.
0: Vojtek, also known as Jay, is from the Czech Republic. He discovered the sport at home through an American television series. But finding somewhere to compete was a little more complex.
4: In Czech Republic, it's not so popular. So I had to find these guys from BRS, from Slovakia. It's an organization, and they took me under their wings and showed me the business.
1: So how was it riding tonight here in Slovakia?
4: Yeah, I really enjoyed it because this is the biggest event of the year in Slovakia, I would say. And the crowd was amazing. It was sold out. Yeah, and the show was unbelievable for me. It was a really good experience to stay in the middle of the arena.
1: Well, you had to travel far to actually ride. You can't do that at home, can you?
4: No, we can't. It's not legal in Czech Republic, and we have to ride like 5 hours to get here from Prague. It's kind of a long ride.
0: Traveling 5 hours for a chance to compete is certainly a challenge. But when the moment comes to climb into the chute, he says the hardest part is sometimes convincing himself to go through with it.
4: And I have to fight myself every time I step in the box and I'm looking at the bull. So it's an inner fight for me.
1: But you don't let the nerves get the best of you.
4: Yeah, I think it's just my ego that I can't like climb down and say, no, I'm not gonna ride. So when I climb up on the box, I have to go there.
1: What's next for you? Is this the end of the year for you?
4: Yeah, I'm thinking about it every time because I'm working, so I have to be really careful to not get hurt. But, you know, it's not in my hands. It's in the bull's feet, if I'm okay or not. So I'm thinking every time after the ride if I should go again, and I will go again. But it's not smart for me.
0: Bull riding is still a relatively small sport in Slovakia and many countries outside the United States. But the riders say that is changing.
1: Is this a popular sport where you come from?
2: It is now, but it wasn't when we started. Like, it's really cool to be a cowboy now, but 10 years ago it wasn't. But it's definitely growing, not just bull riding, but Western in general. So it's a good curve, and I'm happy to see it.
3: It's not so popular in Slovakia. 10 years ago, people didn't like it so much, but right now it's growing bigger and bigger, and a lot of people want to do it.
1: Tell me about your career riding internationally.
2: It's been fun. Like, it started slow because it's a really, really difficult sport to get good at. But now I've really enjoyed it, and I've ridden bulls all over Europe, in Brazil, America, Australia. It showed me the world, so it's been fun, yeah.
0: The sport has taken William and Samuel far beyond the ranch where they grew up. But when they describe what keeps them in it, They talk as much about the people as the riding.
3: For me personally, I love the Western vibes, I love the people, I love the atmosphere of the rodeo.
2: Yeah, just the lifestyle that comes with it. Like, there's nothing more fun than jumping in a car with all your best buddies and making a big road trip to wherever, ride some bulls, have fun. It's memories, you know, and it's such a cool lifestyle. It's one big family. Like, it's hard to explain. If you're not living it, it's hard to explain, but it's the coolest thing.
0: Not everyone in the arena is trying to stay on the bull. Some are there to get the rider out of danger.
5: I'm Gregory Mučka, and I come from Tomašikova. We call ourselves bullfighters. No, actually, we protect the bull riders. If they fall, get injured, or something happens, we have to protect them, quickly move them out of the way, and get the bull somewhere else so that nothing worse happens. I used to ride bulls myself at first, but then I had to have surgery on my knees. Because of that, I decided that I would at least get involved from the other side, because I really enjoy the adrenaline. At first, I rode bulls and competed in a few competitions. I even managed to win some, which made me very happy. It gives me a sense of fulfillment, and because of that, I know what to expect.
0: While the riders take turns for seconds at a time, the bullfighters remain in the arena for the duration of the competition. That requires nerves of steel and a different strategy.
5: I'm not afraid at all. There's so much adrenaline that I actually have to be careful and keep a cool head while doing it, so that I don't react too quickly or recklessly. I have to think things through a little. We have very little time to do anything because everything has to happen quickly. But you still have to think because injuries can happen very easily.
0: Now is William's time to ride.

0: William's ride received one of the highest scores of the competition. He gracefully remained on the impressively powerful bull for 8 full seconds, giving the crowd one of the greatest thrills of the night. 8 seconds is a short time, but for the rider, it can be difficult to explain why those seconds are worth the risk.
1: So how much does thrill-seeking play into this sport for you? Are you attracted to the adrenaline?
2: I think you kind of have to be. The first time, not so much, because you don't know what's coming. But if you still want to do it after the first time, then you're probably born for it. And then it's like, it's such a natural high that you can't really find anywhere else. And I found it helps you with the rest in life too. It helps you elevate things, because you're like, sometimes you're laying awake from little stupid stuff, and then you're like, I ride 1,000-kilogram bulls for a living. Like, I shouldn't be worried about this thing. And it helps you elevate, like, things in life too.
0: For William, the adrenaline changes how he sees the rest of his life. For the people protecting the riders, that same intensity requires concentration and restraint. At the festival, the attraction was less dangerous, but the sense of community was familiar. The music could be traditional country, bluegrass, or something harder to categorize. There isn't one version of this culture in Slovakia. At the festival, it can mean songs passed around a campfire, a touring band playing for a dancing crowd, or a musician who doesn't consider herself a country artist at all. At Ranch 13, it can mean learning to ride on a ranch, following a family tradition, or driving across a border because a television series sparked an unexpected obsession.
3: Jak miloval Pán Bůh tenhle kraj, když takovou krásu mohl mu dát. Odklopit kde všude vy a co si v sobě nosí. Já jsem se do tvé krásy Bystrice zamiloval.
0: These were 2 separate events, weeks apart. They don't tell exactly the same story, and the people I met weren't all drawn here for the same reason. But in both places, the Western world offered something people wanted to return to, whether that was music, a community, a challenge, or a life that took them somewhere they hadn't expected.
4: So proud.

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I would like to thank all of my guests and everyone at Ranch 13 and Country Lodenitsa for their exceptional hospitality and making me feel truly at home. 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This is Jeremy Hill and Romana Šundelíková signing off. Until next time, take care and do počutia.

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1: Parliament approves 2027 budget. Foreign Minister visits Australia. Foreign Ministry has 41 economic diplomats posted abroad. Slovakia's National Council on Wednesday approved the state budget for 2027. The deficit is expected to reach 4.94% of gross domestic product next year, exceeding the 4.4% of GDP forecast for this year. Of the 78 MPs present, 76 voted in favor of the budget, while 2 abstained. They also took note of the general government budget proposal for 2027 to 2029. The state budget envisages revenues of 27.911 billion euros and expenditures of 35.666 billion euros in 2027. The state is therefore expected to record a cash deficit of around 7.754 billion euros. MPs spent 5 days debating the country's key annual budget legislation in Parliament. Opposition representatives repeatedly criticized the proposal, saying it would do nothing to improve Slovakia's public finances and would instead increase the deficit further. Coalition MPs described it as a budget bringing good news and reflecting a political compromise. More information about and reactions to the budget will be in tomorrow's topical issue. Slovakia wants to draw on its decades of experience in the civilian nuclear sector to develop scientific and technical cooperation with Australia and establish links between Slovak research institutions and companies and their Australian counterparts. Foreign Affairs Minister Juraj Blanár made these remarks during a visit to the Australian Nuclear Science and Technology Organization, accompanied by representatives of Slovak companies and institutions. He said that Australia's association with certain parts of the Horizon Europe program could also create new opportunities. During his visit to Move Australia 2026, a nationwide professional conference and exhibition dedicated to the future of transport and mobility in Sydney, Blanár announced that Slovakia wants to expand trade with Australia and help Slovak companies find partners beyond the traditional automotive industry, particularly in smart mobility, engineering, energy, and digital technologies. At the conference, he visited the Slovak exhibition stand where 5 Slovak companies are presenting their solutions at the event. Slovakia's top diplomat is on a working visit to the Kingdom of Thailand and Australia from the 11th to the 17th of October, accompanied by a business delegation comprised of 27 companies and institutions. The Foreign and European Affairs Ministry has 41 economic diplomats stationed abroad and intends to increase this number to 43, said State Secretary Radoslav Chovanec at a press conference in the village of Demanovska Dolina on Tuesday. He added that it's precisely through economic diplomacy that the ministry aims to help Slovak entrepreneurs and companies establish themselves abroad and gain new market shares. More than 600 organizations gathered in Demanovska Dolina during the event titled Export Forum, which focuses on economic diplomacy. Economic diplomats abroad can also help Slovak companies when vetting potential partners, added Chovanec. The Fiesta Bridge over the Váh River in the city of Trenčín is scheduled to be opened to the public on Friday the 13th of November. From the 27th to the 29th of November, the bridge and its surroundings will host the closing ceremony.

0: brings the topics of health, prevention, and first aid to schools at the Presidential Palace on Tuesday. Among those present were children who had reacted appropriately in critical situations and helped to save the lives of their loved ones. They shared their experiences and explained how they had put knowledge gained at school into practice in those situations. The meeting also included a presentation of the seventh year of the Healthier Schools Initiative, Slovakia's largest educational project focusing on health, which its founders want to expand to all schools. They stressed that the program is free of charge and has involved around 105,000 children. Education under the Healthier Schools Initiative focuses primarily on practical ways of handling health-related situations. Children learn to recognize the symptoms of a stroke or epileptic seizure, call for help, and respond in emergencies. They also learn about risk factors for cardiovascular diseases, the importance of healthy habits, and how to better understand people with health problems. The president also highlighted the inclusion aspect of the project, as children learn to accept and welcome among their peers those suffering from a disease. He praised the fact that young people can learn how to help and respond when someone is, for instance, having an epileptic seizure.
1: The news was compiled from Slovak Media. To read the latest news anytime, visit our website at rsi.sk.

0: Welcome to Slovakia Today, a daily program from Slovakia's national public broadcaster, STVR. I'm your host, Jeremy Hill. On today's show, we're going country by looking at two events that reveal a growing subculture in Slovakia.
1: You know, horses and everything is so easygoing in country music. All the lyrics are just really whiskey, horses.
2: The first time, not so much, because you don't know what's coming. But if you still want to do it after the first time, then you're probably born for it. And then it's like, it's such a natural high that you can't really find anywhere else.
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0: Slovakia. At a country music festival in Western Slovakia, some of the most revealing performances aren't necessarily happening on stage. They're happening around the campground with a guitar and a group of people who know the words.
1: I think it's becoming very popular, or increasingly popular. Of course, it appeals mainly to older generations who remember all those hits by Nohavica and Medvedi, and who used to play them on the guitar around a campfire. That campfire culture has basically been transferred onto the stage.
0: Janko Kulich is the producer and host of Country Lodenica, a festival now in its 27th edition.
2: Ten festival vôbec nie je mladý, je to už legenda festivalová.
1: The festival is definitely not young. It's already a festival legend. This is currently its 27th edition. But only the last three editions have taken place here at Zelena Voda in Nové Mesto nad Váhom. The earlier editions were held at the Lodenica venue in Piešťany, which is why the festival was called Lodenica Piešťany, or Country Lodenica. So, for the last 3 years, it has been here in this new location. During that time, all the biggest Czech and Slovak country and folk stars have performed here. From the biggest names, such as Jaromír Nohavica and the Medvedi, to our Slovak stars, such as Alan Mikušek and Bukasovi Massive. So, it's really a Czechoslovak festival. In fact, it's the biggest Czech-Slovak festival of this folk and country genre.

0: The word country might suggest a particular sound, but at this festival, not everyone on stage fits neatly into this genre.
1: Hudba, ktorú tvoríme, sa
2: the music we create kind of creates itself, and it's not something that can easily be defined by one specific genre. We write songs in different styles, not just one particular style. There are always elements of folk, elements of rock, and elements of more alternative music. Ultimately, it's about how it sounds and what

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1: Who are some big influences for you?
2: London Grammar.
0: London Grammar is my biggest inspiration, and I also love Radiohead. London Grammar and Radiohead are probably my biggest influences. Among Slovak female artists, it would be Jana Kirchner.
3: Lucia Čierna is a folk singer from Žiarna nad Hronom, who has been playing music for 12 years. She arrived without knowing whether her music would connect with this audience.
1: So how did it feel to play at this festival?
2: Je to úžasný pocit, nič sme neočakávali od tohto festivalu.
0: It's an amazing feeling. We didn't really have any expectations coming into this festival, and I think it turned out really well for us. We actually agreed as a band that we played the best concert of all the shows we've performed this year, so we are very grateful for that. A lot of people came and the music attracted them, so we are very happy that it was successful and that people enjoyed it. And luckily, the weather worked out for us as well.
1: For someone that likes London Grammar and Radiohead, to look out at a crowd and see cowboy hats must be very interesting.
0: We didn't think we would necessarily fit in with this crowd, but I think people appreciated having something a little different musically at the festival. We are not really a country band, but we are grateful that they gave us the opportunity to play at this festival.

0: Дякую, прекрасно.
1: Country Lodinitsa is truly a big tent because it didn't require every act to sound the same. Its audience was willing to listen beyond the boundaries of country music. However, many of the acts that weekend would have no trouble fitting in at a country music festival in my home state of Texas.

0: So how did it feel to play for this crowd here in Slovakia today?
1: Well, we didn't expect here to be a lot of people, so we are quite surprised. It was really great audience. They were dancing and singing with us. And I think because the show is really big, because we dance and not only singing and playing, they still look at us and they don't have time to do anything else. So I think they had great fun.
0: That was Ava from Prague. She's part of the legendary Czech band Country Sisters. I see you have a touring bus here. So do you play a lot of festivals?
1: Oh, yeah. This summer we are traveling mostly around Czech Republic and Slovakia. But usually we also go often to Germany, Switzerland. And the band has been based 50 years ago, more than 50 years ago, so they've been traveling a lot. It was Australia, even Nashville, they won some awards there. So yeah, we travel a lot and we hope to travel more next year.
0: You're a true country and western band. You've played some classic country. What inspires you about country music?
1: I like the topic of nature and, you know, horses, and everything is so easygoing in country music. All the lyrics are just really whiskey, horses, relationships, men and women. And I love the rhythm. I think country has the best rhythm of all the genres, for me.
0: For Janko, the appeal also lies in the contrast with louder, faster entertainment.
2: Ľuďom pri dnešnom hluku veľkých koncertov v diskotékach chýba tak trošičku ten pokoj, taký ten relax.
3: Because with all the noise of the big concerts and discos today, people are missing a little bit of that peace and relaxation. The acoustic guitar, beautiful lyrics, love, romance, these are the main themes. I think young people feel the same way. There are more and more young people coming to the festival grounds, and we hope there will continue to be more of them. As for the future of the festival, we have, of course, already announced the next edition, the 28th edition. And we've also announced the headliner, Tomáš Klus, who performed here yesterday and is a huge Czech star. As for the future of this genre in Slovakia, we'll see. We're still waiting for new Slovak country bands, because there are very few of them. In Slovakia, most bands are more rock, pop, hip-hop, or rap. But we believe the country scene will eventually take off here, just as it has in the Czech Republic, where there are now many new bands playing this genre. So we're hoping that a new Slovak country star will emerge.
2: Tak neskôr, ako je to aj v Českej republike, kde je veľmi veľa nových kapiel, ktoré hrajú tento žáner. Takže veríme, že sa nájde nová slovenská country hviezda.
0: A few weeks later, I went to Ranch 13 near Nemčová, a village in western Slovakia. There I discovered another part of the country western world, a bull riding competition.

0: Bull riding asks competitors to stay on a bucking bull for 8 seconds, holding on with one hand. It may sound simple, but these behemoths truly test the physical and psychological limits of the brave souls that dare to enter the arena. This event in Slovakia attracted riders from countries near and far, including Poland, Czechia, Hungary, Belgium, and Brazil. The riders I met had arrived at the sport by very different routes.
1: Tell me about how you got started in bull riding professionally.
2: Through my dad, actually. He used to do it, but I used to play soccer all the time. And then one day I woke up, I'm like, I just want to try it, when I was like 16. And then I knew right then, like, all right, this is what I'm going to do, and then just stuck with it.
0: William Jr. Dugan is a 30-year-old from Belgium. Samuel Adamets is a 25-year-old from Slovakia. Both grew up around ranch life.
3: I grew up right here on the Ranch 13. I started work here when I was 14. Then I started riding horses, and when it comes to opportunity to ride bulls, I tried it at a city called Nova Lubovnia, and they are starting to do bull riding in here, so I started riding here under them. And this year I tried to ride bulls in France, and yeah.
0: For them, the sport emerged from an environment they already knew. For another rider, the first encounter came through a surprising medium.
4: I got into bull riding because of Yellowstone, the series, TV series on Netflix. So I fall into it, and first time I was thinking about it, I'm gonna do it because of the attention and the girls and stuff like that. But eventually it was because it's so like adrenaline addictive.
0: Vojtek, also known as Jay, is from the Czech Republic. He discovered the sport at home through an American television series. But finding somewhere to compete was a little more complex.
4: In Czech Republic, it's not so popular. So I had to find these guys from BRS, from Slovakia. It's an organization, and they took me under their wings and showed me the business.
1: So how was it riding tonight here in Slovakia?
4: Yeah, I really enjoyed it because this is the biggest event of the year in Slovakia, I would say. And the crowd was amazing. It was sold out. Yeah, and the show was unbelievable for me. It was a really good experience to stay in the middle of the arena.
1: Well, you had to travel far to actually ride. You can't do that at home, can you?
4: No, we can't. It's not legal in Czech Republic, and we have to ride like 5 hours to get here from Prague. It's kind of a long ride.
0: Traveling 5 hours for a chance to compete is certainly a challenge. But when the moment comes to climb into the chute, he says the hardest part is sometimes convincing himself to go through with it.
4: And I have to fight myself every time I step in the box and I'm looking at the bull. So it's an inner fight for me.
1: But you don't let the nerves get the best of you.
4: Yeah, I think it's just my ego that I can't like climb down and say, no, I'm not gonna ride. So when I climb up on the box, I have to go there.
1: What's next for you? Is this the end of the year for you?
4: Yeah, I'm thinking about it every time because I'm working, so I have to be really careful to not get hurt. But, you know, it's not in my hands. It's in the bull's feet, if I'm okay or not. So I'm thinking every time after the ride if I should go again, and I will go again. But it's not smart for me.
0: Bull riding is still a relatively small sport in Slovakia and many countries outside the United States. But the riders say that is changing.
1: Is this a popular sport where you come from?
2: It is now, but it wasn't when we started. Like, it's really cool to be a cowboy now, but 10 years ago it wasn't. But it's definitely growing, not just bull riding, but Western in general. So it's a good curve, and I'm happy to see it.
3: It's not so popular in Slovakia. 10 years ago, people didn't like it so much, but right now it's growing bigger and bigger, and a lot of people want to do it.
1: Tell me about your career riding internationally.
2: It's been fun. Like, it started slow because it's a really, really difficult sport to get good at. But now I've really enjoyed it, and I've ridden bulls all over Europe, in Brazil, America, Australia. It showed me the world, so it's been fun, yeah.
0: The sport has taken William and Samuel far beyond the ranch where they grew up. But when they describe what keeps them in it, They talk as much about the people as the riding.
3: For me personally, I love the Western vibes, I love the people, I love the atmosphere of the rodeo.
2: Yeah, just the lifestyle that comes with it. Like, there's nothing more fun than jumping in a car with all your best buddies and making a big road trip to wherever, ride some bulls, have fun. It's memories, you know, and it's such a cool lifestyle. It's one big family. Like, it's hard to explain. If you're not living it, it's hard to explain, but it's the coolest thing.
0: Not everyone in the arena is trying to stay on the bull. Some are there to get the rider out of danger.
5: I'm Gregory Mučka, and I come from Tomašikova. We call ourselves bullfighters. No, actually, we protect the bull riders. If they fall, get injured, or something happens, we have to protect them, quickly move them out of the way, and get the bull somewhere else so that nothing worse happens. I used to ride bulls myself at first, but then I had to have surgery on my knees. Because of that, I decided that I would at least get involved from the other side, because I really enjoy the adrenaline. At first, I rode bulls and competed in a few competitions. I even managed to win some, which made me very happy. It gives me a sense of fulfillment, and because of that, I know what to expect.
0: While the riders take turns for seconds at a time, the bullfighters remain in the arena for the duration of the competition. That requires nerves of steel and a different strategy.
5: I'm not afraid at all. There's so much adrenaline that I actually have to be careful and keep a cool head while doing it, so that I don't react too quickly or recklessly. I have to think things through a little. We have very little time to do anything because everything has to happen quickly. But you still have to think because injuries can happen very easily.
0: Now is William's time to ride.

0: Williams Ride received one of the highest scores of the competition. He gracefully remained on the impressively powerful bull for 8 full seconds, giving the crowd one of the greatest thrills of the night. 8 seconds is a short time, but for the rider, it can be difficult to explain why those seconds are worth the risk.
1: So how much does thrill-seeking play into this sport for you? Are you attracted to the adrenaline?
2: I think you kind of have to be. The first time, not so much, because you don't know what's coming. But if you still want to do it after the first time, then you're probably born for it. And then it's like, it's such a natural high that you can't really find anywhere else. And I found it helps you with the rest in life too. It helps you elevate things, because you're like, sometimes you're laying awake from little stupid stuff, and then you're like, I ride 1,000-kilogram bulls for a living. Like, I shouldn't be worried about this thing. And it helps you elevate, like, things in life too.
0: For William, the adrenaline changes how he sees the rest of his life. For the people protecting the riders, that same intensity requires concentration and restraint. At the festival, the attraction was less dangerous, but the sense of community was familiar. The music could be traditional country, bluegrass, or something harder to categorize. There isn't one version of this culture in Slovakia. At the festival, it can mean songs passed around a campfire, a touring band playing for a dancing crowd, or a musician who doesn't consider herself a country artist at all. At Ranch 13, it can mean learning to ride on a ranch, following a family tradition, or driving across a border because a television series sparked an unexpected obsession.
3: Jak miloval pán Bůh tenhle kraj, když takovou krásu mohl mu dát. 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Já jsem se do tvé krásy Bystrice zamiloval.
0: These were 2 separate events, weeks apart. They don't tell exactly the same story, and the people I met weren't all drawn here for the same reason. But in both places, the Western world offered something people wanted to return to, whether that was music, a community, a challenge, or a life that took them somewhere they hadn't expected.

That is all for today's show. I would like to thank all of my guests and everyone at Ranch 13 and Country Lodenitsa for their exceptional hospitality and making me feel truly at home. 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This is Jeremy Hill and Romana Šundelíková signing off. Until next time, take care and do počutia.

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1: Reactions to the 2027 state budget. Premier travels to Brussels for summit of European Union leaders. Foreign Minister officially reopens Slovak embassy in Canberra. On Wednesday, Parliament passed the budget for 2027 with 76 votes. In today's topical issue, we'll bring you reactions from the coalition and opposition to the new budget. Prime Minister Robert Fico left for Brussels on Wednesday evening for a two-day summit of leaders of the European Union member states, at which the main subjects will include competitiveness, measures to reduce high energy prices, the EU's future long-term budget for 2028 to 2034, and the war in Ukraine. On Wednesday evening, Fico met with other prime ministers from the Visegrad 4 countries to coordinate a joint approach, in particular on issues relating to the future EU budget and competitiveness. On Thursday, ahead of the summit, the premier is set to attend a meeting of the Friends of Cohesion Group. This group brings together 17 member states that are advocating for the preservation of a strong cohesion policy and sufficient funding for less developed regions within the next seven-year financial framework. Leaders will discuss the EU's future multi-annual financial framework for 2028 to 2034. According to Fico, a political agreement on this must be reached by the end of the year. He pointed out that the EU still faces lengthy negotiations and that member states will have to make compromises. For Slovakia, it's important to maintain sufficient funding in the budget for cohesion policy and the common agricultural policy. Thanks to the reopening of its embassy in Canberra, Slovakia now has its strongest ever diplomatic presence in Australia, at a time when the EU and Australia have concluded a free trade agreement, said Foreign Affairs Minister Juraj Blanár on Wednesday following the official reopening of the Slovak embassy in Canberra. In addition to Australia, the Slovak embassy in Canberra is accredited for 12 other countries in the region: the Federated States of Micronesia, the Republic of Fiji, the Republic of Kiribati, the Republic of Nauru, New Zealand, Papua New Guinea, the Republic of the Marshall Islands, Samoa, the Solomon Islands, the Kingdom of Tonga, Tuvalu, and the Republic of Vanuatu. MPs on Wednesday took note of the strategic document entitled Vision Slovakia 2040, The Path to a Better Quality of Life. This document provides a comprehensive overview of the projected development of Slovak society up to 2040 and sets out the basis for drawing up Slovakia's development strategy up to 2040. The vision was developed through the collaboration of nearly 400 experts, a series of roundtable discussions, and regional workshops. Its purpose is to define the long-term direction in which the country will develop, the desired state of Slovakia in 2040, the main development objectives, and the principles of public policy, which will be followed by the second part, the Slovakia 2040 strategy. Slovan Bratislava lost 3-0 to Stuttgart in Wednesday's UEFA Champions League match phase at the Tehelina Pole. The Slovak champions are still waiting to earn their first ever point in the millionaires' competition. Slovan's next Champions League opponents are AS Roma away on the 20th of October and LASK Linz away on the 3rd of November.
0: Topical issue.
1: Next year's state budget, approved by Parliament, is the right step taken at the right time, as during these difficult times, it's a stabilizing factor, not only for the governing coalition, but also for the entire country, said Prime Minister and Smer leader Robert Fico on Wednesday. He added that the coalition has shown that it can work in a professional manner and adopt important decisions. According to Fico, it's important that the budget supports economic growth, maintains people's social standards, ensures continued assistance in tackling energy prices, and allows for salary increases in the civil service and public sector. The planned deficit of 4.94% of gross domestic product also complies with European fiscal rules. Hlas SD party leader Matus Šutajštok considers the approved state budget for 2027 to be a stabilizing factor for the entire governing coalition, enabling it to implement the government's manifesto. He described the budget as responsible, socially oriented, and supportive. Šutajštok also highlighted the decision to maintain energy prices, support for hospital construction, and pay raises in public administration. The approved budget will help Slovakia move forward. The rest will be in the hands of the people, said House Vice Chair and SNS leader Andrej Danko following the approval of the budget. The opposition PS party considers the 2027 state budget to be unconstitutional and plans, along with other opposition parties, to challenge it in the Constitutional Court. The governing coalition has approved a budget by the narrowest possible majority, and the budget is leading Slovakia towards bankruptcy. We shouldn't support it. The budget increases our debt to 100 billion euros. It's unconstitutional and contains no growth-promoting measures, said MP and PS leader Michal Šimečka. After 3 years of hikes in taxes, levies and fees, Prime Minister Robert Fico's government has submitted a budget that contains no measures to revive the economy, but instead

0: notice that often. And because of that, the white cane is much more than a symbol. It is an important tool of independence and safety. The 15th of October marks International White Cane Day. My name is Patricia Polakovičová, and in today's program, I will speak to Michaela Serafín and Eliška Fričovská from the Union of the Blind and Partially Sighted of Slovakia. We will also hear from Darina Kválová, who will offer a personal perspective on navigating everyday life without sight. How safe are Slovak roads for blind pedestrians and what obstacles do they face in their daily lives? We are going to find out in today's show. Stay tuned.
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0: For most of us, it may be difficult to fully imagine what everyday life is like for people with visual impairments. We tend to take many things for granted, including the ability to rely on all five of our senses, without giving them much thought. But today, let's slow down for a moment and talk about what White Cane Day actually stands for.
2: Centrum.
0: As you could have heard, we just exited the tram in Bratislava, right at the city center. And right now I'm on the way to meet my guest today. The guest is not coming to me, but I'm walking towards them to the Labor Ministry. And as we are walking, you can probably hear a lot of different sounds, which are kind of common sounds for the city. The cars passing by, people talking, the usual rush of the weekday, trams, especially their distinctive sound of the door, the stop announcements, and all of these beeping sounds. Sometimes we might not even realize what they actually mean. Even when you are standing at the crossroads, for example, at the zebra crossing, and you see the traffic light for pedestrians, many people actually don't know why there is the sound, you know, the... Something connected to that sound of the traffic lights for pedestrians is also those features at the sidewalk. I'm pretty sure you are familiar with the little bumps and drips, but all of these things have a reason, even though we might not be entirely familiar with them. And today we are broadcasting a special show dedicated to the White Cane Day. And in regards of this day, we are going to find out the explanation to all of these little features and things that don't have to make sense to many of us yet. White Cane Day was established in 1964 during a meeting of the World Council for the Welfare of the Blind in New York and is supported by the World Blind Union. Its aim is to raise awareness of the challenges faced by people with visual impairments, while also highlighting their needs and achievements around the world. The white cane itself was introduced by French activist Gilly de Ebermont. Today, it remains one of the most important mobility tools for blind people, helping them navigate their surroundings independently while also making their visual impairment identifiable to others in public spaces. One of the organizations representing and supporting people with visual impairments in Slovakia is the Slovak Blind and Partially Sighted Union. They work to protect the rights of people with visual impairments and improve their quality of life. One of the union's representatives I spoke to was Michaela Serafín, the main coordinator of the White Cane Day on the Roads initiative and the methodology specialist for the development of the union's activities. As someone who is partially sighted herself, she also has a first-hand experience of many of the issues the organization deals with. I began by asking her how she personally sees life for people with visual impairments in Slovakia today.
3: We encounter various barriers. In road traffic, for example, when you do not have full visual control or no visual control at all, it can be difficult to assess whether a driver intends to stop for you. If a driver waves their hand, hand to indicate

0: that you can cross or flashes their headlights that does not really provide you with useful information. That is precisely why it is important to inform drivers about the correct way to stop. We also encounter other barriers, for example in public transport. Bus or tram numbers are often displayed in very small letters or can be difficult to read because of lighting conditions. Of course, it depends on the particular visual impairment a person has.
1: But despite these challenges, various improvements and assistive technologies are already making everyday life easier for people with visual impairments, says Michaela Serafin. These include accessible public transport apps and remote control devices that can activate audible announcements identifying approaching buses or trams. There are ongoing efforts by organizations to raise awareness about people with visual impairments, and yet some stereotypes are still deeply rooted and more difficult to overcome, says Eliška Fričovská from the Slovak Blind and Partially Sighted Union.
2: Nevidiaci napríklad alebo slabozrakí trošku inak musia vnímať svoje okolie.
3: Blind and partially sighted people simply have to perceive their surroundings in a slightly different way. Very often people assume that a blind or partially sighted person must be helped in every situation. As a result, they sometimes make decisions on their behalf and offer assistance even when it is not needed. Another common situation occurs when a blind person arrives somewhere accompanied by an assistant, and people start talking to the assistant instead of speaking directly to the blind person. That is a major mistake. You should always speak directly to the person who has come to see you. The assistant is simply there to provide support when needed.
1: Although a number of measures are already in place, barriers still continue to appear. Sometimes existing physical barriers simply cannot be removed. In other cases, accessibility improvements are not implemented properly. But there are also barriers that have more to do with people's understanding and sensitivity towards others. For example, parking an electric scooter in a designated area. Eliška Fričovská continues.
2: Veľkou bariérou a veľkou oblasťou, s ktorou tiež pracujeme.
3: Another major area we are working on and where we have also made progress is digital accessibility. There are still many barriers in the digital environment. I am referring, for example, to websites that are not sufficiently accessible or where certain sections are inaccessible.
1: Digital accessibility also remains a challenge, as blind people using assistive technologies may be able to access a website, but not some of its documents or services. Recent legislation on the accessibility of products and services has helped improve access, particularly to banking and electronic services. Everyday improvements, such as audible announcements on public transport, are also essential for blind passengers. At the same time, many of these accessibility features ultimately benefit everyone. Eliška Fričovská says that so many of the differences we sometimes worry about are simply things we are unfamiliar with.
2: Často sa napríklad aj v rámci nejakých bariér a mýtov.
3: People still sometimes believe that blind and partially sighted people can only work as massage therapists, basket weavers, or in similar professions. But thanks to assistive technologies, they can work in a wide range of professions. And quite often, the remaining barriers are simply in the minds of employers, who may be unnecessarily afraid of employing someone with a visual impairment. In reality, a blind person may not need that much additional support. They might use specialized software or assistive technology.
1: Living with a visual impairment can certainly bring many challenges. And later in today's program, we will look at some of the specific areas where change is still needed, as well as initiatives organized across Slovakia to raise awareness about visual impairment. But beyond these broader issues, I was also curious about something much more personal. What does an ordinary day in the life of a blind person actually look like? This question, as well as many others, was answered by Darina Kválová. I've just met my guest, and as I said earlier, I was waiting on her in front of the Ministry of Labor. So, Mrs. Darina, if you could introduce yourself to our listeners.
4: So I work at the Ministry of Labor as policy officer, and I am practically blind since my birth. I'm 40 years old and I'm married. My husband works also here at the ministry. He sees well. And yeah, right now we are at a rather noisy place just in front of the building where I walk daily to get into my office.
1: As you mentioned, now we are going to make your everyday trip towards the bus stop or the tram stop?
4: Tram stop.
1: The tram stop, okay. So I will be your companion for the next couple of minutes and we will have a little chat then. If you can describe to me your life of a visually impaired person in Slovakia. Would you say it is rather hard? Because I think that the regular sighted person cannot even imagine what being blind feels like.
4: Maybe it's not an easy question to me, who seems to be rather positively thinking human being. I don't really like to complain about the situation or whatever. And I personally, I think I have really not much to complain about because I am employed and I'm satisfied with the job that I have. I have a wonderful family. We like to spend our spare time going, I don't know, hiking or biking or doing some sports or reading books. So I don't really feel limited very much. Nevertheless, this is maybe not the situation of all or even most people who are blind. Maybe for people in my age group, it's a bit better, but it depends really if someone is employed or is not. Of course, when they are not, then the life is much more complicated, I would say, partially because of the income, of course, although blind persons here in Slovakia can get disability pension, so there is some income guarantee, but also because of maybe some kind of, I don't know, isolation or less opportunities to meet other people and to do what you like to do. So it depends, and it's not that easy to generalize.
1: We still live in a society that is still evolving in a way, and there might be still some sort of barriers among people. Do you personally meet with them?
4: Well, I often meet with people who are willing to help. They themselves often come and ask, even here at the parking place when they see me. I have some difficulties to to walk through or around the cars. They come and ask if I need some help. And this is good, I would say.
1: You said in the beginning that you consider yourself to be a positive person. So I guess that would be a quite hard question to ask you. I was already kind of thinking about it when I was asking it, like, I don't think that she would find anything. But I think that it is also a nice way to look at it and to perceive it.
4: You know, for instance, in my family, I was brought up like trying to be quite independent and living independently. So for instance, when I go shopping, then I often come to the shop and ask for assistance so that someone can walk with me and help me buy what I need or what I want. And this is not the way all blind people or visually impaired persons go on with these things. So it differs a bit maybe. But I think when there is a willingness, then often it is possible to find a way how to get help or how to help yourself.
1: Eliška Fričovská from the Communications Department at the Slovak Blind and Partially Sighted Union says that one of the things their members often struggle with is the perception that there are somehow two separate worlds, the world of sighted people and the world of blind people. One thing we had to keep in mind is the fact that we are all part of the same world. She says that we should not be afraid to ask someone whether they need help and offer assistance when appropriate, but we must also respect their decision if they do not need it. And in most cases, people genuinely want to help, but it may not always turn out to be the right kind of help. Michaela Serafin shares one funny story from her own experience.
0: One of our clients once described a situation in which a small elderly lady tried to lift him, a rather big, strong man, from behind by his waist and physically put him onto a tram. She was saying, "I will help you, I will lift you onto the tram." Well, that is probably not a particularly helpful form of assistance, either for the elderly lady or for the blind person trying to board the tram. But of course, I would like to emphasize that whenever someone wants to help, it is always very welcome. It is a kind gesture and something we are genuinely grateful for.
1: And that is exactly why communication is one of the most important things. Rather than making assumptions based on the situation, it is always better to ask, even if it might seem like a silly question. According to Michaela, it is the main pillar of effective assistance. It allows us to find out what a person actually needs or whether they need anything at all. That is why it is important to establish whether they need help and if so, what specific kind of help they require.
5: Lebo napríklad niekto môže potrebovať pomoc odviesť na zástavku.
0: For example, someone might need assistance getting to a bus stop. In that case, we can offer them our arm, allowing them to hold our elbow. This is a guiding technique that enables us to accompany someone safely. Another person might need something entirely different. So it is always best to ask first what kind of assistance they need and whether they need any at all.
1: As we mentioned earlier, Michaela Serafin is the main coordinator of the White Cane Day on the Roads initiative. The main objective of this road safety awareness campaign is to help improve the safety of pedestrians using white canes in road traffic, while also drawing drivers' attention to the needs of this particular group.
0: Ultimately, our primary goal is to increase the safety of these pedestrians. White Cane Day takes place in various towns and cities at several pedestrian crossings. For example, this year, we will be present at 39 pedestrian crossings in 35 towns and cities. At each crossing, there is a team of our volunteers together with a traffic police patrol. The event simulates an everyday situation in which a person with a white cane attempts to cross the road, while organizers monitor whether drivers stop and let them cross safely. Police then stop the drivers, praising those who reacted correctly and informing those who did not about the offense and the correct way to respond.
1: This year marks the 17th edition of the event, and the results have improved slightly but visibly over the years. For example, last year, just over 16% of drivers failed to stop, compared with almost 20% in 2024. As we mark White Cane Day today, let's also take a closer look at the meaning of the white cane itself. Michaela Serafin explains.
0: The white cane is an extremely important assistive device for blind people, but also for those who are partially sighted. In a sense, it does not replace vision, but it helps people discover and understand the world beneath their feet. So I would say its importance is enormous. Smart white canes can now incorporate technologies such as vibration-based obstacle detection, but the cane remains an essential mobility aid for blind and partially sighted people.
1: Many sighted people perceive the white cane, the object, as something that has rather a symbolic meaning. But for visually impaired people, sometimes even for the partially sighted people, it is a very practical thing. And basically, it is a means to navigate through life. So do you also see parallel in this between these two perceptions?
4: Well, I have to say for me, the white cane is really a wonderful aid that navigates me through all the way, even outside, sometimes even in the buildings that are big. So it helps me get where I need to get there safely. It helps also other people realize that I have sight difficulties, so they are then ready to offer some help, ask if I need something. For instance, now we are at the tram stop, so usually I ask about the number of the tram because otherwise I wouldn't know.
1: And right now it is number 3, so it's still not yours.
4: Not mine.
1: Michaela Serafin joins Darina with a final message of her own, while also reminding us of the importance of safety and awareness on the roads during the White Cane Day on the Roads initiative.
5: Asi by som bola rada, keby si hlavne vodiči...
0: I would like drivers above all to understand that pedestrians using white canes are an integral and particularly vulnerable part of road traffic. Through our behavior and initiatives such as this one, we can help them move around more safely. I also believe empathy is extremely important. It not only makes us better individuals, but also makes our communities and the world around us a better place.
1: And with the words of my guest Michaela Serafin, we have reached the end of today's program, in which we marked White Cane Day and looked at why it remains important to raise awareness about visual impairment, as well as the ways we can support people who are blind or partially sighted. I would like to thank my guests Michaela Serafin and Eliška Pričovská from the Slovak Blind and Partially Sighted Union, as well as Darina Kvalová for sharing their insights, experiences, and stories with us. Your host today was Patricia Polakovičová with sound technician Romana Šunderlíková. Thank you for listening and tune in again next week. Until next time, goodbye and do počutia.
6: Dávno už viem, že chodím ja deň. Som čudný tvor, tak zachráň ma skôr.

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1: Reactions to the 2027 state budget. Premier travels to Brussels for summit of European Union leaders. Foreign Minister officially reopens Slovak embassy in Canberra. On Wednesday, Parliament passed the budget for 2027 with 76 votes. In today's topical issue, we'll bring you reactions from the coalition and opposition to the new budget. Prime Minister Robert Fico left for Brussels on Wednesday evening for a two-day summit of leaders of the European Union member states, at which the main subjects will include competitiveness, measures to reduce high energy prices, the EU's future long-term budget for 2028 to 2034, and the war in Ukraine. On Wednesday evening, Fico met with other prime ministers from the Visegrad 4 countries to coordinate a joint approach, in particular on issues relating to the future EU budget and competitiveness. On Thursday, ahead of the summit, the Premier is set to attend a meeting of the Friends of Cohesion Group. This group brings together 17 member states that are advocating for the preservation of a strong cohesion policy and sufficient funding for less developed regions within the next seven-year financial framework. Leaders will discuss the EU's future multi-annual financial framework for 2028 to 2034. According to Fico, a political agreement on this must be reached by the end of the year. He pointed out that the EU still faces lengthy negotiations and that member states will have to make compromises. For Slovakia, it's important to maintain sufficient funding in the budget for cohesion policy and the common agricultural policy. Thanks to the reopening of its embassy in Canberra, Slovakia now has its strongest ever diplomatic presence in Australia, at a time when the EU and Australia have concluded a free trade agreement, said Foreign Affairs Minister Juraj Blanár on Wednesday following the official reopening of the Slovak embassy in Canberra. In addition to Australia, the Slovak embassy in Canberra is accredited for 12 other countries in the region: the Federated States of Micronesia, the Republic of Fiji, the Republic of Kiribati, the Republic of Nauru, New Zealand, Papua New Guinea, the Republic of the Marshall Islands, Samoa, the Solomon Islands, the Kingdom of Tonga, Tuvalu, and the Republic of Vanuatu. MPs on Wednesday took note of the strategic document entitled Vision Slovakia 2040, The Path to a Better Quality of Life. This document provides a comprehensive overview of the projected development of Slovak society up to 2040 and sets out the basis for drawing up Slovakia's development strategy up to 2040. The vision was developed through the collaboration of nearly 400 experts, a series of roundtable discussions, and regional workshops. Its purpose is to define the long-term direction in which the country will develop, the desired state of Slovakia in 2040, the main development objectives, and the principles of public policy, which will be followed by the second part, the Slovakia 2040 strategy. Slovan Bratislava lost 3-0 to Stuttgart in Wednesday's UEFA Champions League match phase at the Tehelina Pole. The Slovak champions are still waiting to earn their first ever point in the millionaires competition. Slovan's next Champions League opponents are AS Roma away on the 20th of October and LASK Linz away on the 3rd of November.
0: Topical issue.
1: Next year's state budget, approved by Parliament, is the right step taken at the right time, as during these difficult times, it's a stabilizing factor, not only for the governing coalition, but also for the entire country, said Prime Minister and Smer leader Robert Fico on Wednesday. He added that the coalition has shown that it can work in a professional manner and adopt important decisions. According to Fico, it's important that the budget supports economic growth, maintains people's social standards, ensures continued assistance in tackling energy prices, and allows for salary increases in the civil service and public sector. The planned deficit of 4.94% of gross domestic product also complies with European fiscal rules. Hlas SD party leader Matúš Šutajštok considers the approved state budget for 2027 to be a stabilizing factor for the entire governing coalition, enabling it to implement the government's manifesto. He described the budget as responsible, socially oriented, and supportive. Šutajštok also highlighted the decision to maintain energy prices, support for hospital construction, and pay raises in public administration. The approved budget will help Slovakia move forward. The rest will be in the hands of the people, said House Vice Chair and SNS leader Andrej Danko following the approval of the budget. The opposition PS party considers the 2027 state budget to be unconstitutional and plans, along with other opposition parties, to challenge it in the Constitutional Court. The governing coalition has approved a budget by the narrowest possible majority, and the budget is leading Slovakia towards bankruptcy. We shouldn't support it. The budget increases our debt to 100 billion euros. It's unconstitutional and contains no growth-promoting measures, said MP and PS leader Michal Šimečka. After 3 years of hikes in taxes, levies and fees, Prime Minister Robert Fico's government has submitted a budget that contains no measures to revive the economy, but instead continues to increase Slovakia's debt and is aimed primarily at keeping the governing coalition in power. The opposition, SAS, CS Party stated following the budget's approval.
2: The latest news bulletin was compiled from Slovak media.

0: Crossing a street or navigating a busy city may seem routine, but for people who are blind or partially sighted, these everyday situations can bring challenges that sighted people do not notice that often. And because of that, the white cane is much more than a symbol. It is an important tool of independence and safety. The 15th of October marks International White Cane Day. My name is Patricia Polakovičová, and in today's program, I will speak to Michaela Serafín and Eliška Fričovská from the Union of the Blind and Partially Sighted of Slovakia. We will also hear from Darina Kvalová, who will offer a personal perspective on navigating everyday life without sight. How safe are Slovak roads for blind pedestrians and what obstacles do they face in their daily lives? We are going to find out in today's show. Stay tuned.
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0: For most of us, it may be difficult to fully imagine what everyday life is like for people with visual impairments. We tend to take many things for granted, including the ability to rely on all five of our senses, without giving them much thought. But today, let's slow down for a moment and talk about what White Cane Day actually stands for.
2: Centrum.
0: As you could have heard, we just exited the tram in Bratislava, right at the city center. And right now, I'm on the way to meet my guest today. The guest is not coming to me, but I'm walking towards them to the Labor Ministry. And as we are walking, you can probably hear a lot of different sounds, which are kind of common sounds for the city. The cars passing by, people talking, the usual rush of the weekday, trams, especially their distinctive sound of the door, the stop announcements, and all of these beeping sounds. Sometimes we might not even realize what they actually mean. Even when you are standing at the crossroads, for example, at the zebra crossing, and you see the traffic light for pedestrians, many people actually don't know why there is the sound, you know, the... Something connected to that sound of the traffic lights for pedestrians is also those features at the sidewalk. I'm pretty sure you are familiar with the little bumps and drips, but all of these things have a reason, even though we might not be entirely familiar with them. And today we are broadcasting a special show dedicated to the White Cane Day. And in regards of this day, we are going to find out the explanation to all of these little features and things that don't have to make sense to many of us yet. White Cane Day was established in 1964 during a meeting of the World Council for the Welfare of the Blind in New York and is supported by the World Blind Union. Its aim is to raise awareness of the challenges faced by people with visual impairments, while also highlighting their needs and achievements around the world. The white cane itself was introduced by French activist Gilly de Ebermont. Today, it remains one of the most important mobility tools for blind people, helping them navigate their surroundings independently, while also making their visual impairment identifiable to others in public spaces. One of the organizations representing and supporting people with visual impairments in Slovakia is the Slovak Blind and Partially Sighted Union. They work to protect the rights of people with visual impairments and improve their quality of life. One of the union's representatives I spoke to was Michaela Serafín, the main coordinator of the White Cane Day on the Roads initiative and the methodology specialist for the development of the union's activities. As someone who is partially sighted herself, she also has a first-hand experience of many of the issues the organization deals with. I began by asking her how she personally sees life for people with visual impairments in Slovakia today.
3: Stretávame sa s rôznymi bariérami, napríklad v cestnej
4: prevádzke. We encounter various barriers. In road traffic, for example, when you do not have full visual control or no visual control at all, it can be difficult to assess whether a driver intends to stop for you. If a driver waves their hand to indicate that you can cross or flashes their headlights, that does not really provide you with useful information. That is precisely why it is important to inform drivers about the correct way to stop. We also encounter other barriers, for example in public transport. Bus or tram numbers are often displayed in very small letters or can be difficult to read because of lighting conditions. Of course, it depends on the particular visual impairment a person has.
0: But despite these challenges, various improvements and assistive technologies are already making everyday life easier for people with visual impairments, says Michaela Serafin. These include accessible public transport apps and remote control devices that can activate audible announcements identifying approaching buses or trams. There are ongoing efforts by organizations to raise awareness about people with visual impairments, and yet some stereotypes are still deeply rooted and more difficult to overcome, says Eliška Fričovská from the Slovak Blind and Partially Sighted Union.
5: Nevidiaci napríklad alebo slabozraky trošku inak musia vnímať svoje okolie.
6: Blind and partially sighted people simply have to perceive their surroundings in a slightly different way. Very often people assume that a blind or partially sighted person must be helped in every situation. As a result, they sometimes make decisions on their behalf and offer assistance even when it is not needed. Another common situation occurs when a blind person arrives somewhere accompanied by an assistant, and people start talking to the assistant instead of speaking directly to the blind person. That is a major mistake. You should always speak directly to the person who has come to see you. The assistant is simply there to provide support when needed.
0: Although a number of measures are already in place, barriers still continue to appear. Sometimes existing physical barriers simply cannot be removed. In other cases, accessibility improvements are not implemented properly. But there are also barriers that have more to do with people's understanding and sensitivity towards others. For example, parking an electric scooter in a designated area. Eliška Fričovská continues.
5: Veľkou bariérou a veľkou oblasťou, s ktorou tiež pracujeme.
6: Another major area we are working on and where we have also made progress is digital accessibility. There are still many barriers in the digital environment. I am referring, for example, to websites that are not sufficiently accessible or where certain sections are inaccessible.
0: Digital accessibility also remains a challenge, as blind people using assistive technologies may be able to access a website, but not some of its documents or services. Recent legislation on the accessibility of products and services has helped improve access, particularly to banking and electronic services. Everyday improvements, such as audible announcements on public transport, are also essential for blind passengers. At the same time, many of these accessibility features ultimately benefit everyone. Eliška Fričovská says that so many of the differences we sometimes worry about are simply things we are unfamiliar with.
5: Často sa napríklad aj v rámci nejakých bariér a mýtov.
6: People still sometimes believe that blind and partially sighted people can only work as massage therapists, basket weavers, or in similar professions. But thanks to assistive technologies, they can work in a wide range of professions. And quite often, the remaining barriers are simply in the minds of employers, who may be unnecessarily afraid of employing someone with a visual impairment. In reality, a blind person may not need that much additional support. They might use specialized software or assistive technology.
0: Living with a visual impairment can certainly bring many challenges. And later in today's program, we will look at some of the specific areas where change is still needed, as well as initiatives organized across Slovakia to raise awareness about visual impairment. But beyond these broader issues, I was also curious about something much more personal. What does an ordinary day in the life of a blind person actually look like? This question, as well as many others, was answered by Darina Kvalova. I've just met my guest, and as I said earlier, I was waiting on her in front of the Ministry of Labor. So, Mrs. Darina, if you could introduce yourself to our listeners.
7: So I work at the Ministry of Labor as policy officer, and I am practically blind since my birth. I'm 40 years old and I'm married. My husband works also here at the ministry. He sees well. And yeah, right now we are at a rather noisy place just in front of the building where I walk daily to get into my office.
0: As you mentioned, now we are going to make your everyday trip towards the bus stop or the tram stop?
7: Tram stop.
0: The tram stop, okay. So I will be your companion for the next couple of minutes and we will have a little chat then. If you can describe to me your life of a visually impaired person in Slovakia. Would you say it is rather hard? Because I think that the regular sighted person cannot even imagine what being blind feels like.
7: Maybe it's not an easy question to me, who seems to be rather a positively thinking human being. I don't really like to complain about the situation or whatever. And I personally, I think I have really not much to complain about because I am employed and I'm satisfied with the job that I have. I have a wonderful family. We like to spend our spare time going, I don't know, hiking or biking or doing some sports or reading books. So I don't really feel limited very much. Nevertheless, this is maybe not the situation of all or even most people who are blind. Maybe for people in my age group, it's a bit better, but it depends really if someone is employed or is not. Of course, when they are not, then the life is much more complicated, I would say, partially because of the income, of course, although blind persons here in Slovakia can get disability pension, so there is some income guarantee, but also because of maybe some kind of, I don't know, isolation or less opportunities to meet other people and to do what you like to do. So it depends, and it's not that easy to generalize.
0: We still live in a society that is still evolving in a way, and there might be still some sort of barriers among people. Do you personally meet with them?
7: Well, I often meet with people who are willing to help. They themselves often come and ask, even here at the parking place when they see me. I have some difficulties to to walk through or around the cars. They come and ask if I need some help, and this is good, I would say.
0: You said in the beginning that you consider yourself to be a positive person, so I guess that would be a quite hard question to ask you. I was already kind of thinking about it when I was asking it, like, I don't think that she would find anything, but I think that it is also a nice way to look at it and to perceive it.
7: You know, for instance, in my family, I was brought up like trying to be quite independent and living independently. So, for instance, when I go shopping, then I often come to the shop and ask for assistance so that someone can walk with me and help me buy what I need or what I want. And this is not the way all blind people or visually impaired persons go on with these things. So it differs a bit maybe. But I think when there is a willingness, then often it is possible to find a way how to get help or how to help yourself.
0: Eliška Fričovská from the Communications Department at the Slovak Blind and Partially Sighted Union says that one of the things their members often struggle with is the perception that there are somehow two separate worlds, the world of sighted people and the world of blind people. One thing we had to keep in mind is the fact that we are all part of the same world. She says that we should not be afraid to ask someone whether they need help and offer assistance when appropriate, but we must also respect their decision if they do not need it. And in most cases, people genuinely want to help, but it may not always turn out to be the right kind of help. Michaela Serafín shares one funny story from her own experience.
4: One of our clients once described a situation in which a small elderly lady tried to lift him, a rather big, strong man, from behind by his waist and physically put him onto a tram. She was saying, "I will help you, I will lift you onto the tram." Well, that is probably not a particularly helpful form of assistance, either for the elderly lady or for the blind person trying to board a tram. But of course, I would like to emphasize that whenever someone wants to help, it is always very welcome. It is a kind gesture and something we are genuinely grateful for.
0: And that is exactly why communication is one of the most important things. Rather than making assumptions based on the situation, it is always better to ask, even if it might seem like a silly question. According to Michaela, it is the main pillar of effective assistance. It allows us to find out what a person actually needs or whether they need anything at all. That is why it is important to establish whether they need help and if so, what specific kind of help they require.
3: Lebo napríklad niekto môže potrebovať pomoc odviesť na zástavku.
4: For example, someone might need assistance getting to a bus stop. In that case, we can offer them our arm, allowing them to hold our elbow. This is a guiding technique that enables us to accompany someone safely. Another person might need something entirely different. So it is always best to ask first what kind of assistance they need and whether they need any at all.
0: As we mentioned earlier, Michaela Serafín is the main coordinator of the White Cane Day on the Roads initiative. The main objective of this road safety awareness campaign is to help improve the safety of pedestrians using white canes in road traffic, while also drawing drivers' attention to the needs of this particular group.
4: Ultimately, our primary goal is to increase the safety of these pedestrians. White Cane Day takes place in various towns and cities at several pedestrian crossings. For example, this year, we will be present at 39 pedestrian crossings in 35 towns and cities. At each crossing, there is a team of our volunteers together with a traffic police patrol. The event simulates an everyday situation in which a person with a white cane attempts to cross the road, while organizers monitor whether drivers stop and let them cross safely. Police then stop the drivers, praising those who reacted correctly and informing those who did not about the offense and the correct way to respond.
0: This year marks the 17th edition of the event, and the results have improved slightly but visibly over the years. For example, last year, just over 16% of drivers failed to stop, compared with almost 20% in 2024. As we mark White Cane Day today, let's also take a closer look at the meaning of the white cane itself. Michaela Serafín explains.
4: The white cane is an extremely important assistive device for blind people, but also for those who are partially sighted. In a sense, it does not replace vision, but it helps people discover and understand the world beneath their feet. So I would say its importance is enormous. Smart white canes can now incorporate technologies such as vibration-based obstacle detection, but the cane remains an essential mobility aid for blind and partially sighted people.
0: Many sighted people perceive the white cane, the object, as something that has rather a symbolic meaning. But for visually impaired people, sometimes even for the partially sighted people, it is a very practical thing, and basically it is a means to navigate through life. So do you also see parallel in this, between these two perceptions?
7: Well, I have to say, for me, the white cane is really a wonderful aid that navigates me through all the way, even outside, sometimes even in the buildings that are big. So it helps me get where I need to get there safely. It helps also other people realize that I have sight difficulties, so they are then ready to offer some help, ask if I need something. For instance, now we are at the tram stop, so usually I ask about the number of the tram because otherwise I wouldn't know.
8: And right now it is number 3, so it's still not yours.
7: It's not mine.
9: Michaela Serafin joins Darina with a final message of her own, while also reminding us of the importance of safety and awareness on the roads during the White Cane Day on the Roads initiative.
4: I would like drivers, above all, to understand that pedestrians using white canes are an integral and particularly vulnerable part of road traffic. Through our behavior and initiatives such as this one, we can help them move around more safely. I also believe empathy is extremely important. It not only makes us better individuals, but also makes our communities and the world around us a better place.
9: And with the words of my guest Michaela Serafin, we have reached the end of today's program, in which we marked White Cane Day and looked at why it remains important to raise awareness about visual impairment, as well as the ways we can support people who are blind or partially sighted. I would like to thank my guests, Michaela Serafin and Eliška Pričovská from the Slovak Blind and Partially Sighted Union, as well as Darina Kvalová for sharing their insights, experiences and stories with us. Your host today was Patricia Polakovičová with sound technician Romana Šunderlíková. Thank you for listening and tune in again next week. Until next time, goodbye and do počutia.
10: Dávno už viem, že chodím jak deň. Som čudný tvor, tak zachráň ma skôr.

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1: Reactions to the 2027 state budget. Premier travels to Brussels for summit of European Union leaders. Foreign Minister officially reopens Slovak embassy in Canberra. On Wednesday, Parliament passed the budget for 2027 with 76 votes. In today's topical issue, we'll bring you reactions from the coalition and opposition to the new budget. Prime Minister Robert Fico left for Brussels on Wednesday evening for a two-day summit of leaders of the European Union member states, at which the main subjects will include competitiveness, measures to reduce high energy prices, the EU's future long-term budget for 2028 to 2034, and the war in Ukraine. On Wednesday evening, Fico met with other prime ministers from the Visegrad 4 countries to coordinate a joint approach, in particular on issues relating to the future EU budget and competitiveness. On Thursday, ahead of the summit, the premier is set to attend a meeting of the Friends of Cohesion Group. This group brings together 17 member states that are advocating for the preservation of a strong cohesion policy and sufficient funding for less developed regions within the next seven-year financial framework. Leaders will discuss the EU's future multi-annual financial framework for 2028 to 2034. According to Fico, a political agreement on this must be reached by the end of the year. He pointed out that the EU still faces lengthy negotiations and that member states will have to make compromises. For Slovakia, it's important to maintain sufficient funding in the budget for cohesion policy and the common agricultural policy. Thanks to the reopening of its embassy in Canberra, Slovakia now has its strongest ever diplomatic presence in Australia, at a time when the EU and Australia have concluded a free trade agreement, said Foreign Affairs Minister Juraj Blanár on Wednesday following the official reopening of the Slovak embassy in Canberra. In addition to Australia, the Slovak embassy in Canberra is accredited for 12 other countries in the region: the Federated States of Micronesia, the Republic of Fiji, the Republic of Kiribati, the Republic of Nauru, New Zealand, Papua New Guinea, the Republic of the Marshall Islands, Samoa, the Solomon Islands, the Kingdom of Tonga, Tuvalu, and the Republic of Vanuatu. MPs on Wednesday took note of the strategic document entitled Vision Slovakia 2040, The Path to a Better Quality of Life. This document provides a comprehensive overview of the projected development of Slovak society up to 2040 and sets out the basis for drawing up Slovakia's development strategy up to 2040. The vision was developed through the collaboration of nearly 400 experts, a series of roundtable discussions, and regional workshops. Its purpose is to define the long-term direction in which the country will develop, the desired state of Slovakia in 2040, the main development objectives, and the principles of public policy, which will be followed by the second part, the Slovakia 2040 strategy. Slovan Bratislava lost 3-0 to Stuttgart in Wednesday's UEFA Champions League match phase at the Tehelina Pole. The Slovak champions are still waiting to earn their first ever point in the millionaires competition. Slovan's next Champions League opponents are AS Roma away on the 20th of October and LASK Linz away on the 3rd of November.
0: Topical issue.
1: Next year's state budget, approved by Parliament, is the right step taken at the right time, as during these difficult times, it's a stabilizing factor, not only for the governing coalition, but also for the entire country, said Prime Minister and Smer leader Robert Fico on Wednesday. He added that the coalition has shown that it can work in a professional manner and adopt important decisions. According to Fico, it's important that the budget supports economic growth, maintains people's social standards, ensures continued assistance in tackling energy prices, and allows for salary increases in the civil service and public sector. The planned deficit of 4.94% of gross domestic product also complies with European fiscal rules. Hlas SD party leader Matúš Šutajštok considers the approved state budget for 2027 to be a stabilizing factor for the entire governing coalition, enabling it to implement the government's manifesto. He described the budget as responsible, socially oriented, and supportive. Šutajštok also highlighted the decision to maintain energy prices, support for hospital construction, and pay raises in public administration. The approved budget will help Slovakia move forward. The rest will be in the hands of the people, said House Vice Chair and SNS leader Andrej Danko following the approval of the budget. The opposition PS party considers the 2027 state budget to be unconstitutional and plans, along with other opposition parties, to challenge it in the Constitutional Court. The governing coalition has approved a budget by the narrowest possible majority, and the budget is leading Slovakia towards bankruptcy. We shouldn't support it. The budget increases our debt to 100 billion euros. It's unconstitutional and contains no growth-promoting measures, said MP and PS leader Michal Šimečka. After 3 years of hikes in taxes, levies and fees, Prime Minister Robert Fico's government has submitted a budget that contains no measures to revive the economy, but instead continues to increase Slovakia's debt and is aimed primarily at keeping the governing coalition in power. The opposition, SAS, CS Party stated following the budget's approval.
2: The latest news bulletin was compiled from Slovak media.

0: Crossing a street or navigating a busy city may seem routine, but for people who are blind or partially sighted, these everyday situations can bring challenges that sighted people do not notice that often. And because of that, the white cane is much more than a symbol. It is an important tool of independence and safety. The 15th of October marks International White Cane Day. My name is Patricia Polakovičová, and in today's program, I will speak to Michaela Serafín and Eliška Fričovská from the Union of the Blind and Partially Sighted of Slovakia. We will also hear from Darina Kválová, who will offer a personal perspective on navigating everyday life without sight. How safe are Slovak roads for blind pedestrians and what obstacles do they face in their daily lives? We are going to find out in today's show. Stay tuned.
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0: For most of us, it may be difficult to fully imagine what everyday life is like for people with visual impairments. We tend to take many things for granted, including the ability to rely on all five of our senses, without giving them much thought. But today, let's slow down for a moment and talk about what White Cane Day actually stands for.
2: Centrum.
0: As you could have heard, we just exited the tram in Bratislava, right at the city center. And right now, I'm on the way to meet my guests today. The guest is not coming to me, but I'm walking towards them to the Labor Ministry. And as we are walking, you can probably hear a lot of different sounds, which are kind of common sounds for the city. The cars passing by, people talking, the usual rush of the weekday, trams, especially their distinctive sound of the door, the stop announcements, and all of these beeping sounds. Sometimes we might not even realize what they actually mean. Even when you are standing at the crossroads, for example, at the zebra crossing, and you see the traffic light for pedestrians, many people actually don't know why there is the sound, you know, the... Something connected to that sound of the traffic lights for pedestrians is also those features at the sidewalk. I'm pretty sure you are familiar with the little bumps and drips, but all of these things have a reason, even though we might not be entirely familiar with them. And today we are broadcasting a special show dedicated to the White Cane Day. And in regards of this day, we are going to find out the explanation to all of these little features and things that don't have to make sense to many of us yet. White Cane Day was established in 1964 during a meeting of the World Council for the Welfare of the Blind in New York and is supported by the World Blind Union. Its aim is to raise awareness of the challenges faced by people with visual impairments, while also highlighting their needs and achievements around the world. The white cane itself was introduced by French activist Gilly de Ebermont. Today, it remains one of the most important mobility tools for blind people, helping them navigate their surroundings independently, while also making their visual impairment identifiable to others in public spaces. One of the organizations representing and supporting people with visual impairments in Slovakia is the Slovak Blind and Partially Sighted Union. They work to protect the rights of people with visual impairments and improve their quality of life. One of the union's representatives I spoke to was Michaela Serafín, the main coordinator of the White Cane Day on the Roads initiative and the methodology specialist for the development of the union's activities. As someone who is partially sighted herself, She also has a first-hand experience of many of the issues the organization deals with. I began by asking her how she personally sees life for people with visual impairments in Slovakia today.
3: Stretávame sa s rôznymi bariérami, napríklad v cestnej
4: premávke. We encounter various barriers. In road traffic, for example, when you do not have full visual control or no visual control at all, it can be difficult to assess whether a driver intends to stop for you. If a driver waves their hand to indicate that you can cross or flashes their headlights, that does not really provide you with useful information. That is precisely why it is important to inform drivers about the correct way to stop. We also encounter other barriers, for example in public transport. Bus or tram numbers are often displayed in very small letters or can be difficult to read because of lighting conditions. Of course, it depends on the particular visual impairment a person has.
0: But despite these challenges, various improvements and assistive technologies are already making everyday life easier for people with visual impairments, says Michaela Serafin. These include accessible public transport apps and remote control devices that can activate audible announcements identifying approaching buses or trams. There are ongoing efforts by organizations to raise awareness about people with visual impairments, and yet some stereotypes are still deeply rooted and more difficult to overcome, says Eliška Fričovská from the Slovak Blind and Partially Sighted Union.
5: Nevidiaci napríklad alebo slabozraky trošku inak musia vnímať svoje okolie.
6: Blind and partially sighted people simply have to perceive their surroundings in a slightly different way. Very often people assume that a blind or partially sighted person must be helped in every situation. As a result, they sometimes make decisions on their behalf and offer assistance even when it is not needed. Another common situation occurs when a blind person arrives somewhere accompanied by an assistant, and people start talking to the assistant instead of speaking directly to the blind person. That is a major mistake. You should always speak directly to the person who has come to see you. The assistant is simply there to provide support when needed.
0: Although a number of measures are already in place, barriers still continue to appear. Sometimes existing physical barriers simply cannot be removed. In other cases, accessibility improvements are not implemented properly. But there are also barriers that have more to do with people's understanding and sensitivity towards others. For example, parking an electric scooter in a designated area. Eliška Fričovská continues.
5: Veľkou bariérou a veľkou oblasťou, s ktorou tiež pracujeme.
6: Another major area we are working on and where we have also made progress is digital accessibility. There are still many barriers in the digital environment. I am referring, for example, to websites that are not sufficiently accessible or where certain sections are inaccessible.
0: Digital accessibility also remains a challenge, as blind people using assistive technologies may be able to access a website, but not some of its documents or services. Recent legislation on the accessibility of products and services has helped improve access, particularly to banking and electronic services. Everyday improvements, such as audible announcements on public transport, are also essential for blind passengers. At the same time, many of these accessibility features ultimately benefit everyone. Eliška Fričovská says that so many of the differences we sometimes worry about are simply things we are unfamiliar with.
5: Často sa napríklad aj v rámci nejakých bariér a mýtov.
6: People still sometimes believe that blind and partially sighted people can only work as massage therapists, basket weavers, or in similar professions. But thanks to assistive technologies, they can work in a wide range of professions. And quite often, the remaining barriers are simply in the minds of employers, who may be unnecessarily afraid of employing someone with a visual impairment. In reality, a blind person may not need that much additional support. They might use specialized software or assistive technology.
0: Living with a visual impairment can certainly bring many challenges. And later in today's program, we will look at some of the specific areas where change is still needed, as well as initiatives organized across Slovakia to raise awareness about visual impairment. But beyond these broader issues, I was also curious about something much more personal. What does an ordinary day in the life of a blind person actually look like? This question, as well as many others, was answered by Darina Kválová. I've just met my guest, and as I said earlier, I was waiting on her in front of the Ministry of Labor. So, Mrs. Darina, if you could introduce yourself to our listeners.
7: So, I work at the Ministry of Labor as policy officer, and I am practically blind since my birth. I'm 40 years old and I'm married. My husband works also here at the ministry. He sees well. And yeah, right now we are at the rather noisy place just in front of the building where I walk daily to get into my office.
0: As you mentioned, now we are going to make your everyday trip towards the bus stop or the tram stop?
7: Tram stop.
0: The tram stop, okay. So I will be your companion for the next couple of minutes and we will have a little chat then. If you can describe to me your life of a visually impaired person in Slovakia, would you say it is rather hard? Because I think that the regular sighted person cannot even imagine what being blind feels like.
7: Maybe it's not an easy question to me, who seems to be rather a positively thinking human being. I don't really like to complain about the situation or whatever. And I personally, I think I have really not much to complain about because I am employed and I'm satisfied with the job that I have. I have a wonderful family. We like to spend our spare time going, I don't know, hiking or biking or doing some sports or reading books. So I don't really feel limited very much. Nevertheless, this is maybe not the situation of all or even most people who are blind. Maybe for people in my age group, it's a bit better, but it depends really if someone is employed or is not. Of course, when they are not, then the life is much more complicated, I would say, partially because of the income, of course, although blind persons here in Slovakia can get disability pension, so there is some income guarantee, but also because of maybe some kind of, I don't know, isolation or less opportunities to meet other people and to do what you like to do. So it depends, and it's not that easy to generalize.
0: We still live in a society that is still evolving in a way, and there might be still some sort of barriers among people. Do you personally meet with them?
7: Well, I often meet with people who are willing to help. They themselves often come and ask, even here at the parking place when they see me. I have some difficulties to to walk through or around the cars. They come and ask if I need some help, and this is good, I would say.
0: You said in the beginning that you consider yourself to be a positive person, so I guess that would be a quite hard question to ask you. I was already kind of thinking about it when I was asking it, like, I don't think that she would find anything, but I think that it is also a nice way to look at it and to perceive it.
7: You know, for instance, in my family, I was brought up like trying to be quite independent and living independently. So, for instance, when I go shopping, then I often come to the shop and ask for assistance so that someone can walk with me and help me buy what I need or what I want. And this is not the way all blind people or visually impaired persons go on with these things. So it differs a bit maybe. But I think when there is a willingness, then often it is possible to find a way how to get help or how to help yourself.
0: Eliška Fričovská from the Communications Department at the Slovak Blind and Partially Sighted Union says that one of the things their members often struggle with is the perception that there are somehow two separate worlds, the world of sighted people and the world of blind people. One thing we had to keep in mind is the fact that we are all part of the same world. She says that we should not be afraid to ask someone whether they need help and offer assistance when appropriate, but we must also respect their decision if they do not need it. And in most cases, people genuinely want to help, but it may not always turn out to be the right kind of help. Michaela Serafín shares one funny story from her own experience.
4: One of our clients once described a situation in which a small elderly lady tried to lift him, a rather big, strong man, from behind by his waist and physically put him onto a tram. She was saying, "I will help you, I will lift you onto the tram." Well, that is probably not a particularly helpful form of assistance, either for the elderly lady or for the blind person trying to board the tram. But of course, I would like to emphasize that whenever someone wants to help, it is always very welcome. It is a kind gesture and something we are genuinely grateful for.
0: And that is exactly why communication is one of the most important things. Rather than making assumptions based on the situation, it is always better to ask, even if it might seem like a silly question. According to Michaela, it is the main pillar of effective assistance. It allows us to find out what a person actually needs or whether they need anything at all. That is why it is important to establish whether they need help and if so, what specific kind of help they require.
3: Lebo napríklad niekto môže potrebovať pomoc odviesť na zástavku.
4: For example, someone might need assistance getting to a bus stop. In that case, we can offer them our arm, allowing them to hold our elbow. This is a guiding technique that enables us to accompany someone safely. Another person might need something entirely different. So it is always best to ask first what kind of assistance they need and whether they need any at all.
0: As we mentioned earlier, Michaela Serafín is the main coordinator of the White Cane Day on the Roads initiative. The main objective of this road safety awareness campaign is to help improve the safety of pedestrians using white canes in road traffic, while also drawing drivers' attention to the needs of this particular group.
4: Ultimately, our primary goal is to increase the safety of these pedestrians. White Cane Day takes place in various towns and cities at several pedestrian crossings. For example, this year, we will be present at 39 pedestrian crossings in 35 towns and cities. At each crossing, there is a team of our volunteers together with a traffic police patrol. The event simulates an everyday situation in which a person with a white cane attempts to cross the road, while organizers monitor whether drivers stop and let them cross safely. Police then stop the drivers, praising those who reacted correctly and informing those who did not about the offense and the correct way to respond.
0: This year marks the 17th edition of the event, and the results have improved slightly but visibly over the years. For example, last year, just over 16% of drivers failed to stop, compared with almost 20% in 2024. As we mark White Cane Day today, let's also take a closer look at the meaning of the white cane itself. Michaela Serafín explains.
4: The white cane is an extremely important assistive device for blind people, but also for those who are partially sighted. In a sense, it does not replace vision, but it helps people discover and understand the world beneath their feet. So I would say its importance is enormous. Smart white canes can now incorporate technologies such as vibration-based obstacle detection, but the cane remains an essential mobility aid for blind and partially sighted people.
0: Many sighted people perceive the white cane, the object, as something that has rather a symbolic meaning. But for visually impaired people, sometimes even for the partially sighted people, it is a very practical thing, and basically it is a means to navigate through life. So do you also see parallel in this, between these two perceptions?
7: Well, I have to say, for me, the white cane is really a wonderful aid that navigates me through all the way, even outside, sometimes even in the buildings that are big. So it helps me get where I need to get there safely. It helps also other people realize that I have side difficulties, so they are then ready to offer some help, ask if I need something. For instance, now we are at the tram stop, so usually I ask about the number of the tram because otherwise I wouldn't know.
8: And right now it is number 3, so it's still not yours.
7: Not mine.
8: Michaela Serafin joins Darina with a final message of her own, while also reminding us of the importance of safety and awareness on the roads during the White Cane Day on the Roads initiative.
4: I would like drivers above all to understand that pedestrians using white canes are an integral and particularly vulnerable part of road traffic. Through our behavior and initiatives such as this one, we can help them move around more safely. I also believe empathy is extremely important. It not only makes us better individuals, but also makes our communities and the world around us a better place.
8: And with the words of my guest Michaela Serafin, we have reached the end of today's program, in which we marked White Cane Day and looked at why it remains important to raise awareness about visual impairment, as well as the ways we can support people who are blind or partially sighted. I would like to thank my guests, Michaela Serafin and Eliška Pričovská from the Slovak Blind and Partially Sighted Union, as well as Darina Kvalová for sharing their insights, experiences and stories with us. Your host today was Patricia Polakovičová with sound technician Romana Šunderlíková. Thank you for listening and tune in again next week. Until next time, goodbye and do počutia.
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1: Reactions to the 2027 state budget. Premier travels to Brussels for summit of European Union leaders. Foreign minister officially reopens Slovak embassy in Canberra. On Wednesday, Parliament passed the budget for 2027 with 76 votes. In today's topical issue, we'll bring you reactions from the coalition and opposition to the new budget. Prime Minister Robert Fico left for Brussels on Wednesday evening for a two-day summit of leaders of the European Union member states, at which the main subjects will include competitiveness, measures to reduce high energy prices, the EU's future long-term budget for 2028 to 2034, and the war in Ukraine. On Wednesday evening, Fico met with other prime ministers from the Visegrad 4 countries to coordinate a joint approach, in particular on issues relating to the future EU budget and competitiveness. On Thursday,